0: Georgia law that impacts local elections in Atlanta is facing a legal challenge.
1: The law makes local races in five metro Atlanta counties nonpartisan, and DeKalb County District Attorney Sherry Boston says that violates the Constitution because it doesn't apply to every Georgia county.
2: If the legislature chooses to make these races nonpartisan, it should be everyone and not just Democratic DAs that represent the city of Atlanta.
1: If the measure is not thrown out by the courts, it will take effect in 2028. Jonathan O'Brien, ABC News, Atlanta.
0: The Chicago Bears are moving ahead with plans to build a new stadium in Hammond, Indiana. The organization's board of directors voted to advance the development project. The Bears chairman and CEO said that the team believes a world-class stadium project will transform the region. Indiana Governor Mike Braun extending a welcome from the Hoosier State. Dave Packer, ABC News.
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9: Arkansas 3-2, bottom of the eighth, one out. The batter is Hannah Kaur in the first pitch. Kaur swings and drives this one to center and deep, and it is gone! It's gone! And this game is tied at 3! Infield to the right as well. Heron to the wine, her one ball pitch. Ava swings and drives this one to center. Johnson going back. It's gone. It's gone. Huskers win. Huskers win. Huskers win. Huskers win. 5-3 on the Cusack two-run home run.
10: Welcome back. Hour two of Sports Nightly. I'm Josh Ilkeman. Tonight's a best of show, our first of the summer. We've been replaying the Nebraska-Arkansas softball game from last Thursday in the Women's College World Series. In hour one of the show, we made it through the top of the sixth. Arkansas had struck first with two runs in the second, and Nebraska evened the score with two of their own in the fourth. The Huskers were unable to score in their half of the sixth, and neither team could play to run in the seventh. So we headed to extra innings, and that's where we pick up the action. Top of the eighth inning, score tied at two, and the Razorbacks coming to bat. Calling the action is Nate Rohr.
9: Miller, Johnson, and Del Duca due to hit for the Razorbacks. 9-1 and 2 in the order. Starts with Miller, 0 for 2, 2 strikeouts. Jordy Fromm ready to go to work here in the eighth. And her first pitch. Miller, half-hearted swing and miss on one down and into her. Strike 1-0-1. Fromm to the wind. her 0-1. And Miller fouls that one off her foot. Strike two, 0-2. Miller's been down in the count, 0-2. In all three of her at-bats tonight. Jordy with the 0-2. Miller pops it over the head of Fromm. It lands between the circle and second, and Kamenzing coming in, bobbles, and cannot make a throw to first. And Kennedy Miller is safe. Just a little flare that got over Fromm's head. Landed between the circle and second. And even had Lauren taken that ball cleanly, I don't know if she would have gotten the out. Now time called. Ravel has gathered the infield and battery for a discussion. Runner at first, no one out, top of the eighth, game tied at two. Reagan Johnson, the batter, 1-for-3, line to left her last time up. Likely bunting here, left-hand batter against the righty Fromm. The first one from Jordy, bunt shown, she pulls back, she takes a strike at the knees. Outside corner, strike one to Johnson. Just because Johnson is bunting, don't be so convinced that she's giving herself up. She has terrific speed, could beat out an infield single. Runner at first, nobody out. The 0-1 from Jordy. Johnson shows bunt. Bunt's foul to the left of the plate. Strike two, 0-2. The 0-2 forthcoming from Jordy. Johnson takes down and away for a ball, now 1-2. Runner at first, Reichert. Nobody out. Top of the eighth, game tied at two. Jordy with a 1-2 pitch. And that's taken low and away by Johnson, 2-2. That was Fromm's 100th pitch of the game. Not nearly the factor that it is in baseball, but still notable. 2-2 the count. Fromm twists, winds, deals to Johnson, who grounds toward short. Kuzak has it, feeds Kamenzing at second for one. That's all they'll get, but the Huskers cut down the lead runner. Play goes 6-4. Johnson safe at first on the fielder's choice. And there is one out in the top of the eighth inning. Sure-handed play by Kuzak to make sure she got Reichert, the lead runner. Now you have Johnson at first with one out. She has 21 stolen bases on 21 attempts. Left-hand batter in there. That is Bain. She grounds the first pitch to Fromm. Jordy has it, fires to first in time. And now there are two out. Bain re-entered to hit there, and she ruled it weakly to Fromm. And now the batter, Ella McDowell, though the go-ahead run is at second. McDowell, the hitter, 0-for-3 today. Grounder to third. A line out to third, where Bland made a spectacular play. And then the double play ball to the pitcher in the sixth. First one from Jordy. McDowell takes a changeup, down and in, 1-0. We are in the top of the eighth inning. First round of the Women's College World Series. Nebraska 2, Arkansas 2. Last game of the day, best game of the day on a quadrangular here in Oklahoma City. The runner at second is Johnson. Elite speed, two outs. She'll score on a hit. 1-0 the count. Jordy delivers. McDowell takes down and in, 2-0. You have an open base, and you can be careful with McDowell, but remember, Tiana Bell is on deck, and she has a hit tonight, so I would imagine Nebraska would go right after McDowell. Fromm with a 2-0. McDowell lines toward third. It's over Blandon in a shallow left for a hit. Johnson scores. Arkansas leads 3-2. Line drive, not hard hit at all. It just barely crept over Bland's glove. Landed in left field for a hit. Arkansas 3-2 in the eighth. McDowell at first, two outs. Tiana Bell, the batter, 1-for-3 today. A single to left her last time up. Arkansas 3-2, top of the eighth. The pitch to Bell. She swings, pops it up right side, fouling out of play. Strike one, 0-1. The Husker eighth is Fromm, Core, Hannah Kamenzing. And now they must score a run. Runner at first, two outs. Fromm winds and deals the 0-1. Bell swings and misses on a changeup. Strike two, 0-2. Runner at first, two outs. The wind by Jordy. Her 0-2. Bell takes in the dirt. Smothered by Farrell. No advance by McDowell. 1-2 the count. Nebraska has lost three straight games in the Women's College World Series by one run. They're in danger of 4 in a row. And this one had hurt big time. 1-2 from Fromm. Bell swings and misses. She's down on strikes. Seventh strikeout of the game for Fromm, and the Razorbacks are done in the eighth. But they did the damage they needed to do. A run, two hits, neither of which were hard hit. No errors, one left on. We go to the bottom of the eighth. Fromm, Kaur, Hannah Kamenzen, top of the order, due for Nebraska. Arkansas 3, Nebraska 2.
10: Arkansas with the two-out RBI single from Ella McDowell to go on top 3-2 in the eighth. But the game's not over yet. The Huskers will have a chance at the plate in the bottom half of the eighth. And we'll listen to that coming up right after the break.
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20: A severe thunderstorm watch remains in effect. Partly cloudy skies tonight with a slight chance of thunderstorms. Lows dip down to about 65. East winds 5 to 10 miles per hour. Sunshine mixed with clouds at times. Tomorrow, highs level off around 90. Lows dip down to about 65 tomorrow night. Slight chance of thunderstorms. Sunday and Monday, 83. Sunday, 88. Monday. I'm meteorologist Laura Lockwood on KHAS Radio, 1230 AM and 104.1 FM.
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10: Best of shows tonight, and kicking it off is last week's Nebraska softball game against Arkansas. We've reached extra innings, and we just heard Arkansas grab a 3-2 edge in the top of the eighth. So the Huskers are down to their last at-bat, needing a run to stay alive. Back to Devon Park in Oklahoma City with Nate Rohr on the call.
9: Bottom of the eighth, 3-2 Arkansas leads Nebraska. In the first round of the Women's College World Series, it's Fromm, Kaur, and Hannah Kamenzon due to hit for the Cornhuskers. There's still time for the Huskers to pull this one from the fire. Jordy Fromm leads off, 1-for-3, a ground out to third her last time up. Plus, she's fouled to third and singled to left. Righty to righty, Burnham delivers, and Fromm takes upstairs, 1-0. 3-2 Arkansas, bottom of the eighth. This game was tied at 2-4. The 1-0, Fromm grounds it up the third baseline, foul, strike one, we're even at one. Arkansas this year, 4-3 in one-run games. Nebraska, 3-4. Burnham, right-hander, gets the sign from the dugout on her watch and deals 1-1. Fromm takes upstairs, ball two, 2-1. Jordy, you'll see something to hit here. The outfield plays her shifted to pull. The line, Burnham's 2-1. Fromm takes just over the outside corner, a changeup for a strike, and the count is 2-2. Fromm leads off, bottom of the eighth, the pitch. She takes up and away, 3-2. The Huskers have not had the leadoff runner on since the second inning. Full count to Fromm to lead off the bottom of the eighth. 3-2 Arkansas, the pitch. Fromm grounds to third. Backhand stop McDowell. Or no, she caught it on the line. She caught it on the line, one out. Low line drive, and McDowell scooped it off the ground to make the catch for the first out in the bottom of the eighth. One of the harder hit balls by Nebraska off Burnham, but McDowell caught it, one out. Arkansas 3-2, bottom of the eighth, one out. The batter is Hannah Kaur in the first pitch. Kaur swings and drives this one to center and deep, and it is gone! It's gone! And this game is tied at 3! Kaur exhorting this crowd. She has resurrected the Cornhuskers here in the eighth. A laser beam over the fence in center for Hannah Kaur. Her seventh home run of the year. We're tied at 3 in the eighth. No reason to stop here. Hannah Kamenzon, first one, she fists back to the screen, fouling out of play, 0-1. Nebraska 3, Arkansas 3. At the very least, we're going to the ninth. But number 9 wants it to stop right here. She's 0-for-3. That pitch misses low and away. 1-1. Hannah Kamenzon struck out looking in the first. Flied to center in the third. Struck out swinging her last time up. The pitch. Fastball outside to Kamenzon from Burnham. 2-1. Kaur breaks the spell. 12 straight Huskers were retired. Hannah Kaur struck her down. Now the 2-1. Kamenzon sprays a foul to the left, out of play, into the upper deck and bouncing back to the lower bowl. Count is 2-2. Base is empty, one out. The 2-2. Hannah takes outside, and we're full, 3-2. At the very least, you want Hannah Kamenzon to reach ahead of Kuzak. Full count, one out, a run in. Game tied at 3 in the eighth. The pitch. Kamenzon swings it, drives it. Right field and deep. And it is one hopping the wall. Hannah on her way to second. She slides in there safely. A one out double for Hannah Kamenzon. the possible winning run at second in the eighth. Hannah Kamenzen laced that ball to center. And now Nessa McMillan, the sophomore from Blair, comes on. She will run for Kamenzen with a winning run in her back pocket. And Peyton Burnham, just like that, has been rocked from this game. Robin Heron, who started this one for Arkansas, has come out of the pen. Nebraska 3, Arkansas 3, bottom of the eighth. What a rally by the Cornhuskers. Nebraska looked dead. They looked dead in the water. They had done nothing against Peyton Burnham. Burnham had retired 12 straight Huskers. But then Hannah Kaur with a bolt of lightning ties this game at 3. And now the Huskers with a chance to win it. Ava Kuzak comes to the plate for the Cornhuskers. 0 for 3, a fly out to right, and a pair of ground outs to the pitcher. Nebraska 3, Arkansas 3. And now Kuzak to the plate, right-hand batter. The lefty Heron winds and deals the first one. Kuzak takes a fastball outside corner at the belt, 0-1. McMillan, good speed at second. The outfield shallow and shifted to the right. 0-1 to Ava. Heron brings it in. Kuzak with a big cut and a miss. Strike two, 0-2. Jessie Farrell on deck. She had a hit off of Heron. She was the next to last batter Heron faced. McMillan at second, one out. The 0-2 from Heron. That misses upstairs. Kuzak takes for ball one, 1-2. McMillan at second, one out. Game tied at 3. We're in the bottom of the eighth. Heron with a 1-2. Kuzak sprays a foul to the right out of play. And it remains 1-2 to the Nebraska senior shortstop and tri-captain. One and two the count. Runner at second, one out. Heron deals. Kuzak swings, grounds towards short. To her left, Rio. She has it, throws first in time. McMillan moves to third on the play. And now there are two outs for Jessie Farrell. Farrell today, 1 for 2. She flied to right her last time up. Before that, a single up the middle and a walk. Right-hand batter, runner at third, two outs. How about a rise ball back to the screen here, Heron? Time called at the plate. She's thrown a couple to the screen with that rise ball on which she relies. And now time called. Courtney Dyfel out of the first base dugout, and she will speak with her pitcher Heron and Miller, the catcher, who re-entered. Well, this is the drama you pay for in the Women's College World Series. Bottom of the eighth, Nebraska 3, Arkansas 3. Hannah Kaur tied it with the home run. Hannah Kamenzen doubled to center, then her pinch runner, McMillan, moved to third. She's there with two outs. Heron's first one. That's way outside, 1-0 to Farrell. They may walk her. That would set the left-on-left matchup. But that would bring Casey Hoffman to the plate, the 1-0. Heron, way outside, ball two, 2-0. The catcher, Miller, is set up way outside. She is not standing up with the arm outstretched, but this just as well would be an intentional walk. The 2-0 from Heron, that's outside, 3-0 to Farrell. Who's writing this script? Casey Hoffman, the former Razorback, has a chance to beat the Razorbacks for Nebraska in the Women's College World Series. There's ball four. Farrell's runner doesn't mean anything. So she heads down to first. You have runners first and third with two outs, and Casey Hoffman coming to the plate with a chance to win it for Nebraska. Huskers 3, Razorbacks 3, bottom of the 8th. Hoffman 1-for-3 today. She lined to center her last time up. Plus a single up the middle and a fly out to left. Runners first and third, two outs. Heron the lefty of the line. The first pitch, Hoffman fouls straight back, strike 1-0-1. Outfield shifted to the left for Hoffman. They're backed up with two outs. Runners first and third. Heron with the 0-1. Hoffman takes upstairs, 1-1. If you're Farrell, you might be tempted to take second just to erase the possible force at second. McMillan with the winning run at third. Farrell at first, two outs. Bottom of the 8th, tied at 3. Heron with the 1-1. Hoffman grounds foul, first base side, 1-2. Casey a little ahead of that one. McMillan at third. Farrell is at first, two outs. We're in the bottom of the 8th. Both teams have scored a run this inning. We're tied at 3. The first round of the Women's College World Series. This has been the best game of the four today in OKC. 1-2 on the way from Heron. Hoffman to third. McDowell to her knees. Has it. Throws to first in time. Hoffman's out. The inning's over. But the Huskers are still alive. They played a run. They do it on two hits. No errors and two runners left on base. On to the 9th. It'll be Kennedy, Davison, and Riho. 5, 6, and 7 in the order due to hit. 8 complete in Oklahoma City. Nebraska 3. Arkansas 3.
10: Hannah Core with the equalizer, but NU unable to push across the winning run. So we play on. Back with the 9th inning when this best of edition of the show returns right after this.
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10: Josh Hilkman back with you on Sports Nightly, a best of show as we listen back to Nebraska softball versus Arkansas in the opening round of the Women's College World Series just 8 days ago. We pick things up in the top of the ninth. Both teams played it a run in the eighth, so we keep going in extra innings. Nate Rohr is calling the action at Devon Park in OKC.
9: Dakota Kennedy comes on and re-enters to lead off here in the ninth. Jordy Fromm goes to work. Right-hander's first pitch. Kennedy takes high, 1-0. Jordy Fromm has thrown 107 pitches through 8 innings and allowed 7 hits and 3 runs. 1-0 to Kennedy. Righty to lefty. Jordy to the wind. A one ball pitch. Kennedy takes a fastball outside corner, call to strike. We're even at one. 1-1 to Kennedy. Davison due next. Jordy winds and deals. Kennedy takes a fastball just low over the outer part of the plate. Ball two. 2-1. Hannah Kamenzind officially re-entered, by the way, after McMillan ran for her in the eighth. 2-1 the count. The pitch. And Kennedy didn't want to do it. They appealed to third. The ruling is she went around. Strike two, 2-2. Hits even at 7. Errors even at 1. Runs even at 3. We're tied at 3. Top of the ninth. Kennedy leads off for Arkansas. Left-hand batter, wide open stance. Fromm to the wind. Her 2-2 pitch. Kennedy swings and misses. She's down on strikes. 8 strikeouts tonight for Jordy. 1 gone in the top of the ninth. Carly Davison comes to the plate now. 0-for-3. She fouled to the catcher on a bunt. She's also struck out twice. Right-hand hitter against the righty Fromm. Jordy's first one. Changeup taken down and in. Ball one. Jordy has walked 1 and struck out 8. 1-0 the count with 1 out. Game tied at 3. Top of the ninth, the 1-0. And that's lifted into shallow center. Here comes Core, and she makes a running letter-high catch for the second out of the inning. Boy, I hope everybody at Oklahoma is taking a good, hard, long look at number 23. Between Saturday against OSU, 3-for-3, plus a diving catch. And then here tonight, well, the game-tying home run. 2 outs, no one on. Rio, the batter, left-hand hitter. She swings and misses at the first one, strike one. Rio, 0-for-3. A ground out to short, a ground out to third, and a ground out to first. And if there was any doubt that Hannah Core could be a top-notch player for a national championship-contending team, that had better be in the trash can right now. The pitch. Swing and a miss by Rio. 0-2. Fromm has struck out 8. Bases empty. 2 outs. Game tied at 3, top of the ninth. Fromm to the line, her 0-2. Rio sprays a foul to the left, out of play, and it remains 0-2. In the Nebraska ninth, it'll be the bottom third of the order. Bland, Bacon, Lauren, Kamenzind, with Jordy Fromm due fourth if anyone reaches. Still 0-2 with 2 outs, and the base is empty. Fromm winds and deals. Rio sprays a foul again to the left of the plate and out of play, rolling up the screen. It remains 0-2. The ball caroms down to the roof of the Nebraska dugout. The roof of the dugout is just a printed tarp. About the only cheap part of this place. Still 0-2 with 2 outs. Righty to lefty. Fromm gets the sign. Brings home the 0-2. Riho, check swing on a pitch down and away from her. They appeal to first. The ruling, no swing. Ball 1-1-2. Bases empty, 2 outs. Game tied at 3, top of the ninth. Jordy to the wind, her 1-2 pitch. Riho swings and misses. She's dead on strikes. And the Razorbacks are gone. 1-2-3 in the ninth. Fromm with 9 strikeouts. Can the Huskers get her 1 run? Bottom third of the order due to hit. Bland, Bacon, Lauren, Kamenzin. Jordy Fromm due fourth. To the bottom of the ninth. Huskers 3. Arkansas 3. You have Bacon, who drove in a run with a ground out. And then you have Lauren Kamenzin, who is 0-for-3 tonight. But remember her last at-bat at Boland Stadium. The knockout blow and the 9-1 Mercy Rule win in game 2 of the Super Regional. What a classic here in Oklahoma City. Nebraska 3, Arkansas 3. And here we go, bottom of the ninth. Samantha Bland steps in against the righty Robin Heron. The lefty delivers and misses upstairs 1-0. By the way, final line on Burnham, or at least final line for now in 4 innings. She allowed 3 hits, 1 run was earned, walked no one, struck out 1. Heron with a 1-0, and Bland lines this one to right field, but in and to her right is Bain to make the catch, 1 out. So Bland hit it hard to right, but Bain was able to come in and to her right and make the catch. 1 out in the bottom of the ninth. Now Bella Bacon, 0-for-3. Grounded to third her last time up. She drove in a run with a ground out to second. She also grounded to short. Game tied at 3. We're in the bottom of the ninth. 1 out. First one from Heron. And Bacon fouls straight back. Strike 1, 0-1. Oh, how the Huskers need somebody to reach. Ahead of Jordy Fromm. Alina Felix is in the on-deck circle. She'll hit for Lauren Kamenzin. Remember Felix with that pinch hit two-run single on Saturday. Now the pitch. Bacon takes a strike hard of the plate at the belt. Counted 0-2. Right-hand batter against the lefty Heron. Base is empty, 1 out. The outfield shifted to the right against Bacon. Heron with the 0-2. And Bacon rolls a grounder to second, charging Davison. She has it, throws first in time, 2 gone. So Bacon grounds out to second, and with 2 outs, the batter will be Alina Felix. Felix, 6-for-12 on the year, 5 RBI. This is her 10th game. And Felix came up with that two-run single in the top of the fifth inning on Saturday against Oklahoma State. She'll hit for Kamenzin, who is 0-for-3. At the very least, the Huskers want Felix to reach to bring Jordy Fromm to the plate. The wind by Heron, the first pitch. Felix takes a fastball down and in, 1-0. Outfield shading to the left against Felix. Infield playing her to pull off to the right. 1-0 the count. Heron lines and deals. Felix drives this one to right in, and to her left, though, is Bain to make the catch to end the inning. And so Nebraska is gone. 1-2-3 in the bottom of the ninth. On to the 10th. Wyckoff, Miller, and Johnson due to hit for the Razorbacks in the top of the 10th. 9 complete in Oklahoma City. Nebraska 3, Arkansas 3.
10: Both teams go down in order in the ninth, and we march on. We need to step aside for a break, but when we come back, we'll have the exciting finish to this epic game, and we'll wrap up the show. That's next.
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10: Back one final time here on a Friday night, a best of show as we replay last Thursday's game between Nebraska and Arkansas at the Women's College World Series. It's been a white knuckle game the whole way, and we've reached the bottom of the 10th, tied at 3. Back to Oklahoma City one more time with Nate Rohr on the mic.
9: And here we go on to the 10th. Kaylee Wyckoff leads it off for Arkansas, game tied at 3. First one on the way from Fromm. It's up and into Wyckoff, 1-0. They appeal to third on a check swing. She checked well in time, 1-0. Wyckoff clubbed the two-run home run to center all the way back in the second inning. She also popped to third and grounded to first. Jordy Fromm has thrown 123 pitches. Number 124 on the way. Wyckoff swings, lifts a fly ball, shallow right. Here comes Hoffman in into her left to make the catch for the first out of the top of the 10th. The batter is Kennedy Miller. Miller 1-for-3. She reached on that little dunker single that got over Jordy Fromm's head to lead off the 8th. She's also struck out twice. 1 out, no one on here, top of the 10th. First one on the way. Miller takes down and in. It gets through Farrell and all the way back to the screen. But no consequence with no one on base, ball one. Lauren Kamenzind has re-entered to play second base here in the 10th after she was pinch hit for. 1-0, the pitch fouled off. 1-1 to Miller. Fromm dangles the arm and delivers. Miller grounds to third. Bland lunges left, has it, and throws to first in time. Another good play for Sammy Bland. Two gone. Man, she's had to deal with a couple of rockets over there at third base, but she has grabbed them all. And now there are two outs, and the batter is Regan Johnson. Johnson is 1-for-4, an infield single to the left side all the way back in the first inning. Also a ground out to first, a line out to center. She reached on a fielder's choice and scored run three in the eighth. Tied at three, top of the 10th, two out, no one on. Jordy with the first pitch. Johnson chops towards short. Kuzak charges, has it, throws on the run, close play. Not in time! Infield single, Regan Johnson. That is just blistering speed from Johnson. And an infield single with two outs for Arkansas's leadoff hitter. So Nebraska is challenging safer out at first base. But I wonder if they could also get runner leaving or runner out of the front of the box or batter contacting it, contacting the ball out the front of the box. Because they're not going to get a reversal on safer out at first. There you go. So Johnson with her second hit of the night. She's at first with two outs. And now it'll be Brindley Bain coming to the plate. Bain one for four tonight. A ground out to the pitcher her last time up. Nebraska and Arkansas tied at three, top of the 10th. Runner at first, two outs. First one to Bain. It's low and away. Farrell bobbled it, but kept it at her feet. So no advance, fortunately, by Johnson. Ball one. Runner at first with two outs. 1-0 the count. Johnson, 21 steals this year. Fromm with a 1-0. Runner not going. Pitches low and away for a ball. It's 2-0. Bain has some power. 19 doubles this year. A double would score Johnson. Two balls, no strikes the count. Fromm brings it in. Bain fists a foul to the left. Strike one, 2-1. That was a big pitch there for Jordy to get back into this at bat. You do not want to face McDowell with two on and two outs. Game tied at three, top of the 10th. Johnson at first with two outs. Fromm to the wind, her 2-1 pitch. Bain takes a fastball outside corner, call to strike, count at 2-2. Two balls, two strikes, the count. Fromm has struck out nine tonight. Wind by Jordy, her 2-2. Bain rolls a ground ball to Bacon at first. She has it behind the bag, takes it to the base in time, ahead of Bain for the third out of the inning. Now to the bottom of the 10th. From core, Hannah Kamenzen, top of the order due for Nebraska. A golden opportunity for the Huskers to walk off a win for the first time this year. And it starts with the National Player of the Year, Jordy Fromm. One for four tonight, singled to left, back in the first. Since a foul out to third, a ground out to third, and a line out to third. Right-hand batter against the lefty, Robin Heron. Outfield, shades her to pull. The first pitch from the lefty, Heron. It's a fastball just over the outside corner at the belt, called a strike, 0-1. This will be Heron's 75th pitch of the night. 0-1 the count. Heron deals. And that's way too high. Ball one to Fromm, 1-1. Nebraska 3, Arkansas 3. We're in the bottom of the 10th. The fourth game of four tonight in Oklahoma City. Time called. Perhaps some issues with Arkansas's pitch calling technology. Hold everything. It's actually Miller with some eye black or something in her eye. Of course, if you're a catcher, you want to be able to see the ball. And the longer this delay goes, the more advantageous you would think it is for Nebraska, in that Heron is having to stand out there in the circle. All eyes on her while her catcher tries to fix her left contact lens. Nebraska was trailing 3-2 into the bottom of the eighth, and then Hannah Kaur lined a home run to center to tie the game. Now Miller, the catcher, is ready to resume her work behind the plate. Nebraska 3, Arkansas 3, bottom of the 10th. Fromm leading off. 1-1 the count to Jordy. Heron, the left-hander. Winds and deals. Upstairs to Fromm, it's 2-1. So a hitter's count for Nebraska's pitcher and All-American. 2-1, Heron, winds and deals. Fromm grounds to first, right at Bell, who takes it to the bag in time, one away. Fromm grounded it right at the first baseman, Bell, who was only a step off the line. And retired Fromm with ease, one out in the bottom of the 10th. But here's Hannah Kaur. She's the reason we're still here. She lined a home run to center to tie the game her last time up. 1-for-3 tonight. Heron, the lefty, delivers. And Kaur takes just over the outside corner. Call to strike. It's 0-1. Nebraska 3, Arkansas 3, bottom of the 10th. One out. No one on. Outfield swung to the right against Kaur. The line by Heron, her 0-1. That's up and in. It hit Kaur in the face mask. And Hannah Kaur heads down to first with the winning run. So Hannah Kaur hit by the pitch. It came up and in. And now the possible winning run is on at first. And with one of Nebraska's fastest players. So we got a look at the replay. That did not get her face mask, but rather the elbow guard right up near there. Runner at first, one out. Hannah Kamen's in the batter. Heron's first one in the dirt. It got past the catcher, back to the screen. Toward a second and rounding. She's on at second with a winning run. Wild pitch that Miller could not stop. It's 1-0 to Hannah Kamen's in. She's 1-for-4 tonight. Double to center her last time up. Heron, the lefty, with a 1-0. Hannah swings, lines to left, over to her left, Wyckoff to make the catch for the second out of the inning. Two gone, and now it's Ava Kuzak. Ava is 0-for-4 tonight, a ground out to short her last time up after a couple of ground outs to the pitcher and a fly out to right. Nebraska 3, Arkansas 3, bottom of the 10th. Kaur with the winning run at second and 2 outs. The lefty Heron winds and deals the first one. Kuzak takes low and away, 1-0. Outfield playing Kuzak toward right. Infield to the right as well. Heron to the line, her one ball pitch. Ava swings and drives this one to center. Johnson going back. It's gone. It's gone. Huskers win. Huskers win. Huskers win. Huskers win. 5-3 on the Kuzak two-run home run.

is gathering around home plate. Ava Kuzak with a two-run home run to center to win it in the 10th. Ava Kuzak hits it out of here, and Nebraska wins in the first round of the Women's College World Series against Arkansas. 5-3 the final. And now the teams congratulating each other. That was a tremendous, tremendous battle. Two of the best teams in college softball exchanging blows. And it's Ava Kuzak in her first Women's College World Series game who is the hero and sends Nebraska to the winner's bracket. And as the Huskers return to their third base side dugout, you hear the Nebraska fans, and they are chanting along with the Huskers. Nebraska 5, Arkansas 3. And Ava Kuzak just finished her interview with the TV folks. She skips over to the gathered Huskers in front of the third base side dugout. And in this year of so

0: I'll bet that one was exciting. I'll bet that one wasn't near as exciting as this one. Holy cow.
1: NU walks it off. The first win for Nebraska at the Women's College World Series in 24 years. Unfortunately, it was the only win the Huskers would pick up in OKC, but it would immediately be added to one of the great games in program history as part of one of the best seasons in school history. Well, that's going to do it for tonight's show. This is the first Friday of many this summer when we'll listen back to some of the great games in Husker sports. Next week, we'll switch over to Nebraska men's basketball and we'll revisit one of their early season contests from this past season. My thanks to Camden Cohn and Matt Mills for their help producing the show tonight, and all of you for listening. Enjoy the rest of your night.
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6: A severe thunderstorm watch remains in effect. Partly cloudy skies tonight with a slight chance of thunderstorms. Lows dip down to about 65. East winds 5 to 10 miles per hour. Sunshine mixed with clouds at times. Tomorrow, highs level off around 90. Lows dip down to about 65 tomorrow night. Slight chance of thunderstorms Sunday and Monday, 83. Sunday, 88. Monday. I'm meteorologist Laura Lockwood on KHAS Radio 1230 AM and 104.1 FM.
7: ABC News, I'm Dave Packer. U.S. Central Command says that U.S. forces shot down four Iranian one-way drones fired at the Strait of Hormuz. CENTCOM says the drones posed an immediate threat to regional maritime traffic. An appeals court in D.C. hearing oral arguments over President Trump's plan to build a new White House ballroom. Trump's Justice Department doubling down on his authority, saying, quote, if the president wanted to bulldoze the Statue of Liberty, no one could sue to stop him. And on Air Force One, the president announcing another renovation project for Washington behind the Lincoln Memorial.
8: It's a beautiful promenade. Probably, it could come from a lot of, we have a lot of sources of funding. We won't have to go back to Congress or anything. We have a lot of sources of funding.
7: Senate Republicans this morning passing a $70 billion immigration enforcement bill weeks of delays after that. And a ban on President Trump's so-called anti-weaponization fund was not included in the bill. That bill now goes to the House. This is ABC News. A new blood test could detect lung cancers before they develop. Researchers say they identified 14 proteins that could detect lung cancer and other conditions years before formal diagnosis. ABC News Chief Medical Correspondent Dr. Tara Narula.
9: They validated this across the globe in terms of eight other data sets, and they looked to see, well, what are these 14 proteins a signal of? They're not coming from the tumor. They're coming from this inflammatory environment or precancerous state. And so they also found that this 14 protein signal marker was evident in those who smoked and those who were exposed to air pollution. And not only could it predict lung cancer, but also idiopathic pulmonary fibrosis and COPD.
7: A former CIA officer arrested with millions in gold bars stashed at his house appeared in a Virginia court today. A judge ordered David Rush to remain behind.

0: bars pending his trial. Prosecutors say he stole money from the government. Rush has not yet entered a plea. Dave Packer, ABC News.
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5: A severe thunderstorm watch continues until midnight tonight. Slight chance of thunderstorms tonight. Otherwise, partly cloudy skies. Lows dip down to about 65. Winds out of the east at around 5 miles an hour. Sunshine mixed with clouds at times again. Tomorrow, high temperatures reach up to 90. Mainly cloudy skies expected. Tomorrow night, lows level off around 65. That's a look at your latest forecast from the Weatherology Weather Center. I'm staff meteorologist Megan Mulford. Currently, 83.
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4: A severe thunderstorm watch continues until midnight tonight. Slight chance of thunderstorms tonight, otherwise partly cloudy skies. Lows dip down to about 65. Winds out of the east at around 5 miles an hour. Sunshine mixed with clouds at times again. Tomorrow, high temperatures reach up to 90. Mainly cloudy skies expected. Tomorrow night, lows level off around 65. That's a look at your latest forecast from the Weatherology Weather Center. I'm Staff Meteorologist Megan Mulford. Currently, 83.
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1: A severe thunderstorm watch continues until midnight tonight. Slight chance of severe thunderstorms tonight, otherwise partly cloudy. Lows dip down to about 65. Winds out of the east at around 5 miles an hour. Sunshine mixed with clouds at times again tomorrow. High temperatures reach up to 90. Lows dip down to about 65 tomorrow night. Mainly cloudy skies expected. That's a look at your latest forecast from the Weatherology Weather Center. I'm Staff Meteorologist Megan Mulford. Currently 82.

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3: Hi, I'm Kent Bowden, News Channel Nebraska, inviting you to be part of our weather picture of the week. 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
1: A severe thunderstorm watch continues until midnight tonight. Slight chance of severe thunderstorms tonight, otherwise partly cloudy. Lows dip down to about 65. Winds out of the east at around 5 miles an hour. Sunshine mixed with clouds at times again. Tomorrow, high temperatures reach up to 90. Lows dip down to about 65. Tomorrow night, mainly cloudy skies expected. That's a look at your latest forecast from the Weatherology Weather Center. I'm Staff Meteorologist Megan Mulford. Currently, 82.

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1: Slight chance of severe thunderstorms tonight, otherwise partly cloudy skies. Lows level off around 65. Winds out of the east at around 5 miles an hour. Partly cloudy tomorrow, high temperatures reach up to 90. Mainly cloudy skies tomorrow night, lows level off around 65. Low 80s Sunday with a slight chance for storms. Turning warmer Monday with highs in the upper 80s. Chance for storms continues. From the Weatherology Weather Center, I'm meteorologist Megan Mulford. Right now, 77.

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1: Slight chance of severe thunderstorms tonight. Otherwise, partly cloudy skies. Lows level off around 65. Winds out of the east at around 5 miles an hour. Partly cloudy tomorrow. High temperatures reach up to 90. Mainly cloudy skies tomorrow night. Lows level off around 65. Low 80s Sunday with a slight chance for storms. Turning warmer Monday with highs in the upper 80s. Chance for storms continues. From the Weatherology Weather Center, I'm meteorologist Megan Mulford. Right now, 77.

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6: Chance for scattered storms tonight. Otherwise, mainly cloudy skies expected. Lows around 65. Easterly winds at around 5 miles an hour. A blend of clouds and sun tomorrow. Slight chance for isolated rain showers. Highs level off around 90. Mainly cloudy skies tomorrow night, 65. Slight chance for storms Sunday and Monday. Low 80s Sunday, upper 80s by Monday. From the Weatherology Weather Center, I'm meteorologist Megan Mulford. Right now, 73.

0: 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You've got to say it exactly like that, and then you're listening to KHAS. 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
1: Chance for scattered storms tonight. Otherwise, mainly cloudy skies expected. Lows around 65. Easterly winds at around 5 miles an hour. A blend of clouds and sun tomorrow. Slight chance for isolated rain showers. Highs level off around 90. Mainly cloudy skies tomorrow night, 65. Slight chance for storms Sunday and Monday. Low 80s Sunday, upper 80s by Monday. From the Weatherology Weather Center, I'm meteorologist Megan Mulford. Right now, 73.

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1: Chance for scattered thunderstorms overnight. Otherwise, mainly cloudy skies expected. Lows level off around 65. East winds at around 5 miles an hour. Sunshine mixed with clouds at times, Saturday. Slight chance for isolated showers. Daytime highs approaching 90. Saturday night, lows level off around 65. 83 Sunday, with a slight chance for storms. 88 Monday, storms continue. From the Weatherology Weather Center, I'm Staff Meteorologist Megan Mulford. Right now, it's 71 degrees.

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1: Chance for scattered thunderstorms overnight. Otherwise, mainly cloudy skies expected. Lows level off around 65. East winds at around 5 miles an hour. Sunshine mixed with clouds at times, Saturday. Slight chance for isolated showers. Daytime highs approaching 90. Saturday night, lows level off around 65. 83, Sunday, with a slight chance for storms. 88, Monday, storms continue. From the Weatherology Weather Center, I'm Staff Meteorologist Megan Mulford. Right now, it's 71 degrees.

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1: Chance of thunderstorms overnight. Otherwise, mainly cloudy skies expected. Lows dip down to about 63. Winds out of the east, 5 to 10 miles an hour. Sunshine mixed with clouds at times, Saturday. Highs level off around 88. Lows around 63, Saturday night. Mainly cloudy skies. Slight chance of thunderstorms, Sunday and Monday, 83, Sunday, 88, Monday. That's a look at your latest forecast from the Weatherology Weather Center. I'm Staff Meteorologist Megan Mulford. Currently, 70.

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1: Chance of thunderstorms overnight, otherwise mainly cloudy skies expected. Lows dip down to about 63. Winds out of the east, 5 to 10 miles an hour. Sunshine mixed with clouds at times, Saturday. Highs level off around 88. Lows around 63, Saturday night, mainly cloudy skies. Slight chance of thunderstorms, Sunday and Monday, 83, Sunday, 88, Monday. That's a look at your latest forecast from the Weatherology Weather Center. I'm Staff Meteorologist Megan Mulford. Currently, 70.

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1: Chance of thunderstorms overnight, otherwise mainly cloudy skies expected. Lows dip down to about 63. Winds out of the east, 5 to 10 miles an hour. Sunshine mixed with clouds at times, Saturday. Highs level off around 88. Lows around 63, Saturday night, mainly cloudy skies. Slight chance of thunderstorms, Sunday and Monday, 83, Sunday, 88, Monday. That's a look at your latest forecast from the Weatherology Weather Center. I'm Staff Meteorologist Megan Mulford. Right now, it's 67 degrees.

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1: Chance of thunderstorms overnight. Otherwise, mainly cloudy skies expected. Lows dip down to about 63. Winds out of the east, 5 to 10 miles an hour. Sunshine mixed with clouds at times, Saturday. Highs level off around 88. Lows around 63, Saturday night. Mainly cloudy skies. Slight chance of thunderstorms, Sunday and Monday. 83, Sunday. 88, Monday. That's a look at your latest forecast from the Weatherology Weather Center. I'm Staff Meteorologist Megan Mulford. Right now, it's 67 degrees.

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1: Chance of thunderstorms, overnight, otherwise partly cloudy skies. Lows level off around 63, east winds 5 to 10 miles an hour. Sunshine mixed with clouds at times again, Saturday. High temperatures reach up to 88, lows dip down to about 63, Saturday night. Mainly cloudy skies expected. Low 80s, Sunday, with a slight chance of thunderstorms. Warmer, Monday, with highs in the upper 80s, chance for storms continues. From the Weatherology Weather Center, I'm Staff Meteorologist Megan Mulford. Right now, 67.

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1: Chance of thunderstorms overnight, otherwise partly cloudy skies. Lows level off around 63. East winds 5 to 10 miles an hour. Sunshine mixed with clouds at times again Saturday. High temperatures reach up to 88. Lows dip down to about 63 Saturday night. Mainly cloudy skies expected. Low 80s Sunday with a slight chance of thunderstorms. Warmer Monday with highs in the upper 80s. Chance for storms continues. From the Weatherology Weather Center, I'm Staff Meteorologist Megan Mulford. Right now, 67.

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1: Chance of rain showers overnight. Otherwise, mainly cloudy skies expected. Lows dip down to about 63. Winds out of the east, 5 to 10 miles per hour. Sunshine mixed with clouds at times. Saturday, chance for showers. Daytime highs approaching 88. Lows around 63. Saturday night, mainly cloudy skies expected. That's a look at your latest forecast from the Weatherology Weather Center. I'm Staff Meteorologist Jennifer Wojcicki. Currently, it's 65 degrees.

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1: Chance of rain showers overnight, otherwise mainly cloudy skies expected. Lows dip down to about 63, winds out of the east 5 to 10 miles per hour. Sunshine mixed with clouds at times. Saturday, chance for showers. Daytime highs approaching 88. Lows around 63. Saturday night, mainly cloudy skies expected. That's a look at your latest forecast from the Weatherology Weather Center. I'm Staff Meteorologist Jennifer Wojcicki. Currently, it's 65 degrees.

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1: Chance of rain showers today, otherwise sunshine mixed with clouds at times. Daytime highs approaching 88. Southeasterly winds 8 to 15 miles per hour. Lows level off around 63. Tonight, mainly cloudy skies expected. Slight chance for storms. Tomorrow, daytime highs approaching 83. Cloudy skies expected. That's a look at your latest forecast from the Weatherology Weather Center. I'm Staff Meteorologist Jennifer Wojcicki. Currently, 69.

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1: Chance of rain showers today, otherwise sunshine mixed with clouds at times. Daytime highs approaching 88. Southeasterly winds 8 to 15 miles per hour. Lows level off around 63. Tonight, mainly cloudy skies expected. Slight chance for storms. Tomorrow, daytime highs approaching 83. Cloudy skies expected. That's a look at your latest forecast from the Weatherology Weather Center. I'm Staff Meteorologist Jennifer Wojcicki. Currently, 69.

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2: Chance of rain showers today, otherwise sunshine mixed with clouds at times. Daytime highs approaching 88. South winds 8 to 15 miles per hour. Lows dip down to about 63. Tonight, mainly cloudy skies expected. Slight chance of thunderstorms. Tomorrow, daytime highs approaching 83. Cloudy skies with a few peaks of sun. That's a look at your latest forecast from the Weatherology Weather Center. I'm Staff Meteorologist Jennifer Wojcicki. Right now, it's 68 degrees.
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4: Chaka, chaka, chaka, chaka, chaka, con. 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

0: Chance of rain showers today. Otherwise, sunshine mixed with clouds at times. Daytime highs approaching 88. South winds 8 to 15 miles per hour. Lows dip down to about 63. Tonight, mainly cloudy skies expected. Slight chance of thunderstorms. Tomorrow, daytime highs approaching 83. Cloudy skies with a few peaks of sun. That's a look at your latest forecast from the Weatherology Weather Center. I'm Staff Meteorologist Jennifer Wojcicki. Right now, it's 68 degrees.
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1: ABC News, I'm Chuck Sievertson. In the Iran war, which doesn't yet have a deal and is supposed to have a ceasefire, Bahrain's government said Iran fired missiles and drones towards it and Kuwait today. The U.S. military says its forces shot down all but one, which missed its target. On California's slow election count, ABC's Alex Stone in Los Angeles.
2: Without any evidence, President Trump claims a slow vote count here is because Democrats are cheating and trying to steal votes away from Republicans. And he said the U.S. attorney will investigate. Initially, the U.S. attorney here in L.A. had no comment, but now says there are multiple election fraud investigations underway.
1: Democrat Javier Becerra's advanced to the general election for California governor to succeed Democratic incumbent Gavin Newsom. An exciting game two of the NBA Finals in San Antonio last night. The Spurs and Knicks were tied with 12 seconds left. The Knicks won it 105-104, leading the series 2-0. This is ABC News. A driverless car was caught on police body cam video blocking fire trucks during that deadly fire in Dallas last week. ABC's Morgan Norwood.
3: A driverless car slowing first responders as a massive fire tore through a Dallas apartment complex. They scrambled to secure the scene.
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5: You need to move this car ASAP, please.
3: Police say three minutes after the constable arrived, Waymo reportedly unlocking the car, allowing the deputy to drive it out of the way.
5: Okay.
3: This mishap just the latest in a series of wayward Waymo incidents, raising fresh concern about how these driverless vehicles respond during emergencies.
1: As rare as shark attacks are, say the experts, here's another. A spearfisher was killed today in Australia's third fatal shark attack in 4 weeks. A pair of red pandas arrived at Taiwan's Taipei City Zoo today from China's Shanghai Zoo, the first such zoo exchange in over a decade. Chuck Sievertson, ABC News.
6: This report is sponsored by IBM. As AI transforms how work gets done, a new IBM CEO study finds success will depend on how quickly organizations redesign their workforce. CEOs agree, people are the priority. 83% of CEOs say AI success depends more on people's adoption than the technology. But many organizations are still struggling to redesign roles, build new skills, and rethink how teams collaborate. This gap is already showing up in the workplace. CEOs say only 25% of employees are using AI as part of their jobs, even though 86% believe their workforce have the skills to collaborate with AI. Looking ahead, CEOs expect the impact on jobs to accelerate. By 2028, 29% of employees may need reskilling for different roles, while 59% will likely require upskilling to perform their current roles more effectively. The findings suggest the real challenge isn't just adopting AI, it's aligning jobs, skills, and ways of working with the speed of AI transformation. To learn more, visit ibm.com/IBV.
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0: 866-594-4150. Got some calls coming in. They've been waiting to get on, so I don't want to make them wait while we find out what you were doing last week. That's kind of interesting, I thought. Let's talk to Al first. Al, you're on the Under the Hood show. What can we do for you?
1: Yeah, I just need a little information from you guys, but I tell you what, I bought my granddaughter a car for school when she went to college about 4.5 years ago, and she just graduated, but anyway, she's been driving it, and I bought it from a friend of mine, the 2004 Bonneville Pontiac, and it had 47,000 miles on it.
2: Whoa, that's low.
1: And anyway, and then she passed away, so I bought the car from my granddaughter, and she took really, really good care of it, this lady before. But anyway, I got it from my granddaughter. It's got 47. It had 47,000. It's got 80,000. It's a Pontiac Bonneville 3.8 four door boss seat, and it's really like perfect condition.
0: Hold on a second. We're losing you there. Losing your signal there. Hold on a second.
2: I wonder why. First of all, that is an extremely low mileage car when he got it. And second of all, it served a very good job. It got the daughter through college.
0: Right.
2: And now it's got 80,000 miles on it, 87,000. So 40,000 miles driven in college. That's a lot of college driving, but we don't know where that was at, or sure, what it was.
0: Let's try again, Al. Yeah. Keep going.
1: It was a local. I was a mechanic, and she lives close to me. So it is the axle miles. And like I said, I bought it from a friend of mine. His mother had it.
2: So what are you thinking? What are you wondering?
1: Axle miles. Well, I'm wondering what a guy should ask for, because I had a 3.8 Buick for driving to work, and I drove it over 500,000 miles, that car.
2: Well, Al, I think you've got a vehicle that is a nice. Here's what we don't know, and you know this is something only you know because you're looking at it. But is the car, does the car's condition match the miles?
0: Mm-hmm.
2: I mean, is the car look nice? Is the body solid? Is it not all beat up?
3: Is it mint?
2: Is it nice, or is it just low mileage? Is there, 'cause there's a difference. How would you answer that question?
1: I'll tell you what. It is mint condition. There's no rust. There's no scratches. It's never been in a wreck.
2: Yep.
1: And I know the car personally.
2: Yep, no, that's a car that you...
1: I tell you what.
2: That's a car that you can ask a premium for.
3: Yeah, you find out what other ones, other models just like it are selling for, and you ask more.
2: Yeah, because that car, I'm not...
3: Start high.
2: Just sitting
3: lower.
2: Here right now, just nothing, like we do, nothing in front of us but a notepad. An 04 Bonneville is not the dream car that a college kid says, hey, can you get me an 04 Bonneville for college now today? They'd want something probably a little smaller and a little easier to get in out of the parking lot. But
3: we've had a couple of our customers pick up the Bonneville and the Sabre, the 02, 3, 4, and 5 right there, and they've spent $7,000 to $10,000 but also to buy one depending on the shape they're in, because they know the reputation.
2: Yep. So I think that car is something that you definitely could be, Russ, you might have just had my thoughts somewhere in that. Most people are going to say, it's an 04 Bonneville. I want $2,500. No, this is a different 04 Bonneville. Mm-hmm. This 04 Bonneville would command probably $5,000, $7,000, $10,000. I'd have to look and see what the current market is.
0: I think it's
2: a premium
3: you'll
2: car.
3: You'll find them out there for
0: Al,
3: sale.
0: I'll say this. Al, if you look on the internet, if you search for sale 2004 Bonnevilles, you're going to see a bunch of cars with a bunch of range. You're going to be at the top of that range. Whatever they're asking about, right? I mean, that's the easiest way to do it.
3: That one of the places we've looked is autotempest.com, because of all the different filters. You can just go by price, search by highest price first, lowest miles first, and find it. And you'll be able to, there's so many cars on there, you'll be able to find one.
0: You'll find one that's similar. Yeah.
2: But do not be afraid to ask a premium price for that car if it's, as you say, in that low mileage.
0: Al, thanks very much for the call. Good luck. 866-594-4150. Let's talk to Bill. You're on the Under the Hood show. Bill, what can we do for you?
4: Well, I have a problem with a 1998 Buick Park Avenue. 3.8. Kind of like the last caller, good car and everything. I had started it up and I had gotten Christmas tree of lights on my dash. And I just kind of felt that I was either had a bad battery or maybe an alternator. Had it checked out. They said I had a bad battery. Put a new battery in it. But I ended up also having my airbag light stay on. A lot of the lights went out, but my dome light doesn't work. My trunk release doesn't work. I had, you know, I checked all my fuses, of course, first under the hood. There's some tough ones to get at under the dash. There was some in the back of the, under the seat. I also had swapped around a relay. I can't remember the name. It was like a PAJ or something like that. That made no difference. I talked to somebody that I do bring the car to once in a while. Normally I do my own work. He said, try pulling the battery cables off again, but this time leave them off a little bit like I did before, but touch the two cables together and then see if that clears it. It did not. And I'm thinking it's the body control module, unless I'm just missing something. I just don't see that kind of thing go bad on a car like that.
3: Well, then you're not us. we've put in, I've put in at least 50 of those over the years.
4: Just don't see them.
3: Oh yeah. Just don't see them anymore around. But when we did, that was a popular item. That body control module would fail a lot of times just from changing the battery, disconnecting it, putting a new battery, and all of a sudden now it's not working. And that's no fault of the battery or putting it in. It's just the fault of the car. When it shuts down, it doesn't reboot when it's time to restart. But it can be checked. You can get a scanner plugged into it, read it, open the body control module page, and push the trunk button. See if it shows input. If it shows input but no output, body control module's bad. Look at the dome lights. Does it say that the dome lights, that you got a door open, but you don't have any dome lights and you've got power to them and ground? There's your problem. The body control module grounds it. There's power through the orange wire that powers them all the time. And if it's powered, but that body control module's not grounding it, then that's your failure right there. So it's got to be programmed when it's installed. I think if you put a used one cannot be programmed in that car, only a brand new one. But if you plug a used one into it, you could pick one up in a U-Pull-It yard, and then you're going to own it because it's going to be a test part. Plug it in.
4: I did pick up a used one for $30, but it said that when I was reading online, it said being that I think because of the age that you could reprogram it, but you don't think that you can.
3: We've never been able to reprogram one, just brand new ones in those. Some modules are programmable, some are not, but when you could put it in and use it for a test part and see if the trunk works. Because if you plug it in, even without programming, you should be able to push the button and get the trunk to open. So if the trunk opens, then you know that that's your failure right there.
2: Could you get fortunate enough if you found a car that had the same options and put it in there that might function and work correctly?
3: The things that don't usually work are fog lights. There's a few things that won't work. You can put it in, and sometimes they'll work if the car will start. If you know that one's got a chip type VAT security system on it, so it may run. So if it does and all your stuff works, you could be fine.
0: So, Bill, you have another one. Have you just not put it in yet because you heard it wouldn't? Or you haven't programmed it or anything, so you have an extra one?
4: Yeah, I just had my wife pick one up at off one of them car dash park places, and I have not put it in. She picked it up yesterday. It said that it had to be programmed when I read on the internet or the car won't start. But I know, like, you were talking about the chip and the PAT system and whatever. It's got a handshake. So
3: plug it in and see what it does.
4: I didn't want to do it myself.
0: Yeah, there you go. So plug it in.
3: It's not going to hurt anything. And if your trunk works,
4: I can always go back to my old ones and my car will start.
3: Oh, yeah.
2: What do you know what the one that was purchased, what it came out of? Because there's a bunch of them that use the same part number.
4: Well, they didn't give me a 1998. It said 2000 on the Park Avenue. Mine's a 1998 Park Avenue.
2: Yeah, the same circuitry, same setup inside the car. And that's what we'll run into sometimes if when there's a lot of modules that are programmable in those early cars, but it's changed. What Russ has been finding is it's been doors have been getting closed here, there, over there, as far as what's available for programming on certain things. And it, not exclusive to whatever tool someone might have or whatever access someone might have. Our personal experiences that we haven't been able to recently. And but if you have that correct part number and it's out of another Park Avenue, I'd plug it in and give it a try.
0: See if
2: you're not going to hurt anything else.
0: It might work, but at least it'll give them the trunk test too.
2: Yep.
0: Bill, thanks very much for the call. Good luck. We're going to take a break quick on the Under the Hood Show.
2: When I got my first specialty car, I called up my agent and had him put it under my regular auto policy and had very minimal coverage, even dropping coverage in the storage months to keep the cost down. That was before I met the professionals at Berkley One Classics. I'm Shannon Nordstrom, host of the Under the Hood Show with Russ Evans and Chris Carter. 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
12: High temperatures reach up to 88 today under partly cloudy skies, south winds 8 to 15 miles per hour. Lows level off around 63. Tonight, mainly cloudy skies expected. Slight chance for storms. Tomorrow, high of 83, mainly cloudy. High temperatures reach up to 89 Monday with a chance of thunderstorms. 94, a mix of clouds and sun Tuesday. From the Weatherology Weather Center, I'm meteorologist Jennifer Wojcicki. Currently, it's 70 degrees.
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0: 866-594-4150. That's the number to reach us here at the Under the Hood Show. 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You were gone last week, and you were somewhere interesting.
2: I was. Mm-hmm. If I wasn't going to be here, it's most likely somewhere interesting.
0: That's debatable, but go ahead.
2: No, we could. I'll debate that with you. It's probably interesting, or else I'd be here. Because I like being here.
0: Interesting to you, but not, I mean, you know, I mean, yes, for you, it's more interesting, but there are times where that's not.
2: Okay. True. I'll tell you where I was.
0: Yeah, do that.
2: Then I'll get back to that if we need to. we were in Washington, D.C. for our. It was always an annual event for the Automotive Recyclers Association, but with COVID, it got stopped. And so we respawned the event here a couple years ago for our annual Hill Days. And I remember going there as a 30-year-old for the first time. I got to think about it. You start putting ages to this stuff, it makes you wonder. But going there for the first time, and what we do is we get industry leaders and industry members from around the country. And it's not an uncommon practice for fly-ins,
0: right.
2: That kind of thing. So we get together and we go over legislative positions, things that affect our industry. And then we go in, we approach our congressional offices and we visit and we tell our positions and our asks. And occasionally we get to meet with the senators and the representatives themselves, depending on the schedule. Otherwise, you're talking to a key staff member or a legislative aide and you're dropping off information that you hope gets moved to the next step.
0: Mm-hmm.
2: Everybody's going to their respective states and asking about the same issues at the same time, trying to find out if there's people that will assist us, people that are willing to co-sponsor bills, people that might know somebody in the EPA in this particular case, trying to make the right connections. And so that was our Hill Days. It was tied together this year with something that our executive director had an opportunity for people that signed up early and members of the executive team to be able to go out on a boat and sit in Chesapeake Bay outside the Naval Academy because it's graduation time and watch the Blue Angels practice right over our heads. That was, I know you two are both way more into this stuff than I am. I almost felt wrong that I was there instead of you two because
3: Chris did. He felt wrong.
2: Because, I mean, I know you guys just really, really enjoy that stuff, but I think it's obviously cool, and we were able to be out there for the whole day, and they did an early practice, and then they came back and kind of did the show in practice formation. They had the things that you guys probably know that I didn't, and in this particular case, they had the VIP plane up that was flying near the squadron, given the rides. There was an F-35 that came out and played. That was just incredible to watch. You know, I didn't, you know, study the technology like you folks, but just watching that thing coming in, just dragging with the hatch open and then it just stops and starts rotating.
0: Uh-huh.
2: I was like, oh my goodness, that is some crazy, that's just technology we get to see.
0: Right.
2: but that was something that was an opportunity that came from the event. But then probably just getting back to another opportunity is when we got there on Monday, I had flight problems getting in, and we had a meeting that I was going to try to make with our executive director, Vince Edevin, and myself to meet at the National Highway Traffic Safety Administration. And we met with some folks that are in the defect department that have been there for a long time, 20-year employees. And we got an opportunity to meet with them, and we didn't know exactly what it was about. They had reached out to us as far as in our ARA trade association, and they wanted to know more about our certification program. And I'm the chair of the certification committee, and I've helped design the certification program that we have today for our industry. And they were wanting to know more about it. So my flight got delayed and delayed, and I was texting with Vince and trying to figure out who could go with, and our consultant, Sue Scholes, who's awesome, and she happened to be in town already. She decided to go with Vince, and I got in a little bit early from my delay, and so I texted. I said, hey, I think I can make it. It was going to be a 1:30 or a 2:30 meeting, and I said, I think I can make it. And so got off the plane and got a taxi. That was the quickest thing I could find. And with my luggage, I went over to the Department of Transportation headquarters and sat down in a meeting with people from the higher-ups at NHTSA. And what they ended up wanting to talk to us about is just how we can partner with our industry is kind of how it came out in the end, to help further uncover Chinese counterfeit airbags.
0: Okay.
2: And they have information they showed us that was crazy. The amount of deaths when these particular units deploy is, the percentages are extremely high, and they're having bad actors smuggle these into our country. They said in dollhouses they found them. They're coming in as just igniters, and people are putting them together here in the States. And what they showed us in this particular instance is that the igniter is encapsulated in a case from a properly made airbag. This particular Chinese knockoff looks the same. If you picked it up, it feels the same. But the canister on the back, instead of being properly welded together, is a screw. It's screwed on like you'd screw on the top of a coffee cup. A coffee mug, and it's screwed up into there. And so when it deploys and it expands, the threads don't hold, and it just blows apart. And it's very, very bad. And so they're just wanting to make sure that with our recall certification process that we have within our industry for people that are part of that, it gives us an opportunity to be able to sell our airbags like on eBay and places like that. If you're one of the currently, it's 200 give or take recyclers that are in that program, and just trying to walk through it to make sure that we have every opportunity to catch something like that, and what training is needed, what other resources can they provide. And so that is what was my first meeting when I got out there. It was very, very, it was pretty neat to be part of. And they actually pushed two other meetings once we got there to talk to us longer.
0: Oh, wow.
2: About
0: okay.
2: It. And they're also in charge of child seats and some of that stuff too. And so it was for a, I don't know, from a farm kid from South Dakota, I felt kind of neat sitting there.
3: Well, I think that's interesting.
2: Being part of the conversation
3: about the airbags.
0: Yeah.
3: And important.
2: Yeah. And so you hear about the Takata recalls, and that is very, very low percentages of problems,
3: yeah,
2: but real stuff. I mean, it's happened where they've had those inflators not correctly deploy and cause pressures that cause, you know, shrapnel to come as they blow. But this is a different situation with these Chinese replicas. And so they're very concerned about
0: taking
2: it.
0: Advantage of that situation.
2: Exactly. Exactly. And so, and of course, an argument that was strongly made by our group and myself especially was, you know, the recycled airbag that we take out of a car that is non-deployed, the non-deployed OEM airbag is the best alternative for people that are trying to fix something on a budget. Not everybody can go out and buy the brand new $1,000 airbag.
3: So they leave them out.
2: So they leave them out, or they look for Chinese replica. They look for cheap things. So as much as they might want to curtail some of those things, it's in the best interest of the public to have those factory designed options available at a lower price. even though the manufacturers might have a different take sometimes, I think they would agree that allowing someone to fix their car and keep that brand running is also going to be, in the long run, a big boost in the rocket propulsion of brand loyalty, of somebody being able to fix their car versus not. And so we had those discussions, and we'll see where it goes. But it was that's where I was, and that's why I wasn't here.
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15: 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Is it a plane? No. And who cares? We're down here driving cars. 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
3: Like Terry Walker, congratulations from our friends over at Berkeley One Classics. They're celebrating over 50 years of collector car coverage. And
0: nice.
3: They can take care of you. I just paid my invoice for Berkeley One Classics last night.
2: I just got mine. It's the envelope is unopened.
3: I received mine about a month ago, and I got a notice. I did opt into the text messages and says, hey, your bill is due in 5 days. I can help. I thought, yes.
0: Yeah.
3: I should do that right now. I don't want to wait. I was waiting to the last minute. So I just sat down and I did it. I put a stamp on it. I didn't do the old internet thing.
2: Yeah.
3: I forgot my password. But, you know, I said, well, let's try the old stamp thing. So I did that.
0: I was at a place of, I'm not going to get too specific, but I was at a place and I saw a car in the Employee of the Month parking spot, and it had collector plates on it. And I was like, I don't think you can drive a collector to work every day. So I called the cops. No, I didn't.
2: I was wondering where you're going with that. Oh, Chris.
0: No, I didn't. But I did think that. I go, my wife pointed it out. She goes, oh, look at that car. It's a guy collector plates. And it was in the Employee of the Month parking lot, and I was like,
2: Well, they could have drove it one day.
0: Maybe, yeah.
2: I mean, they're meant for cruising. It's not supposed to be a daily driver. I know Minnesota just recently was trying to change the law to a certain extent. I know that had the collector folks up in arms.
3: Because it was a dumb law.
2: Yeah.
3: A dumb change. The law has always been there.
2: Exactly.
3: It's just a dumb change to make it even just to be a pain.
2: But that was stopped in committee, I believe. Thank goodness for the collector people that are out there. But
3: well, just they wouldn't have had to bring that even up if people weren't abusing it. That's the thing.
0: They it's one of those where it's like, hey, we can fix this loophole. It's going to be a bigger deal than you think.
3: Yeah,
0: it's
3: just really people. If you don't, and then the people, I'm sure there must have been at least a few that were opposing the new law that were the ones breaking that law and driving their collector cars 7 days a week everywhere they went, driving them to work every day. And those are the ones that somebody noticed, somebody paid attention and said, hey, we've stopped you 3 times in the last 2 months hot riding around in this car. Are you working? Yeah, I'm on my way to work. Why are you driving the collector car? It's only meant to be driven here and there. So those things came up. So it's just one of those. It's like here in South Dakota, we have what they call special interest plates. It allows you to have just a rear plate on your vehicle, and you pay a little more for it. Well, they might as well just say, pay a little more, and you don't have to put the front plate on any vehicle, because I see the same cars over and over all the time with just that rear plate on there that are not a special interest cars. I mean, they're like a 04 LeSabre, the Bonneville,
2: I'm going to correct you just a little bit.
3: Some of the newer cars that have them.
2: The SI, which obviously my dad helped.
3: Special interest.
2: Made the
3: mileage limit, right?
2: Put the bill together. He got pulled over and only had one plate on and got pulled over for it and really torqued him off. And they lobbied and they came up with an opportunity to have a single rear plate available on a car. And then later they were able to get single with vanity plate. But the SI plate is the single plate.
3: The vanity special interest plates.
2: No, it's vanity single plate. You can get a vanity single plate. We have one on our Raptor.
3: You can?
2: Yes.
3: Nice.
2: Yep.
3: Is that unlimited mileage?
2: No. We have to, every year we register, we have to put the mileage in. Now it's the electronic system.
3: Same as a special.
2: They're going to start being able to check that, because we also have noticed the number of people driving. I wish it was not so hard. Yeah. But there's a number of people driving them on regular cars, and it's just a single plate.
3: That's what I mean. Yeah. That's special interest on cars that are not special. Yeah.
2: And it's not, but it's fine as long as you don't drive them 7,500 miles. Is kind of what they've come to. And then you've got your special interest with the organizational plates that they've had to create new rules about. And it typically is just for that very reason, like we talked about the collector plates. People take advantage of the opportunity. Because they were not innately involved in the process to know what it was supposed to mean. They just say, oh, I like that. I want to do that. And they don't understand the right dialogues and the things that have happened. And that's what the collector plate deal, it drives me nuts, because the people that truly appreciate having that opportunity, they know exactly what it's about.
3: Yeah. If you have a car that is a true specialty car, most of them did not have a spot for a front plate. Some of the Camaros, mid-80s Camaros, the Solstice, a Corvette. So to put one on, even though the factory offered it on some of those cars, required drilling some holes in a poly bumper. And, you know, in my opinion, if you've got that car rolling across at Barrett Jackson or a collector, I would rather have the one that didn't have the holes in the front bumper than the ones with the holes.
0: Mm-hmm.
3: So it's a... That is a specialty thing.
0: California, somebody's doing stickers. You seen that?
3: You mean on the window?
0: No. They have sticker license plates where you can get a rear license plate, and then your front is the exact replica of your license plate, but it's a sticker.
2: It's vinyl.
0: Yeah.
2: Interesting.
0: Yeah.
2: I had not seen that yet.
3: They do. So in Texas, you don't have a registration on your plate. You have a plate that's just permanent until they get different plates, but your registration's on your windshield. And they can scan it as they drive by. The police cars can hit that and scan that.
2: Can they hit that unit? How big is it? I'm trying to remember.
3: It's about the size of a baseball card, little
2: shorter. So they can catch it with a reader when they go by?
3: Yeah, it doesn't take much. If they've got it, you know, if a laser can hit something, it can scan a barcode pretty easy. But that tells them if the car is registered, because people down there would have the habit of, they'd scrape a sticker off of somebody's car and put it on their own. And back in the 80s, you didn't have any way to track that. They'd take the blade and take it off, and then, oh, that plate's registered. Unless they run it, they'd know it was out. But they can read the registration. But they just put a new registration. Then they've eliminated the inspection stickers, which I got a lot of friends that are in that business down there, and they're like, yeah, it's great for the frivolous stuff that we had to inspect that doesn't get used, that wasn't really a safety violation, but it's also putting a lot of, leaving a lot of junk cars on the road. I saw one yesterday on the way home, a Toyota RAV4. The control arm, the back end where the bushing is, was literally hanging, almost touching the ground, and this guy was speeding past me. And I'm like, inspections, they're great for safety.
0: 866-594-4150. Let's talk to Jim. You're on the End of the Hood Show. Jim, what can we do for you?
16: Hi, guys. I acquired a 62 F-100 from a friend. It's been sitting in a garage for 25 years. He told me the motor is not worth rebuilding, and it's all in pieces in the back. I'd like to put a 300 in it, but I'm really struggling to find a motor that I'm confident in putting in or tearing apart and rebuilding. I've been on some chat groups, marketplace. Sometimes I get kind of the runaround and not a true story. Do you have any idea where I should look?
2: So you're looking for a 300 six-cylinder for something that was pre-1982, probably, something like that?
16: Yep. Yeah, yes.
2: Well, I know that one of our partners is Kardash Part, and there are a number of facilities around the country that still inventory a lot of older vehicles that are on that system. The system is more for cars that are probably in the first 20 years or 15 years.
16: Right.
2: But there is a lot of folks out there that use the same inventory systems to inventory cars that are of older ages. And so I always look on there and see what's there. And sometimes it warrants a few phone calls just to say, hey, how long has this been sitting around? Because some people will go out and they'll buy an old salvage yard and they'll just go out there and inventory everything. I mean, this is, and then they'll just sell pieces because it's there's stuff people need. But you need to find something that's fairly fresh. That is a challenge because you're talking about something that's, you get a lot of years since they've made a 300 six-cylinder. And I know we've ran across a couple of them that had came through our U pull it yard where, you know, you get an F-150 or an F-100 or and it goes up, goes through. We don't know the history. It's something that somebody has rolled out from behind a shed and they're getting rid of it.
3: I haven't seen our shop in probably 15 years.
0: Are there any other options?
2: Well,
3: to put anything you want in there.
0: Okay.
3: But he wants a 300.
0: Right, right.
2: Why do you want a 300 six-cylinder? Just kind of curious.
16: I figured it'd be the easiest way to get it running.
2: What was in there before?
16: I think it's 223.
2: So it's a six-cylinder already?
16: Mileage. It was a six-cylinder with a three on the tree. But he said it wasn't worth rebuilding. It's all in parts in the back. I thought about taking it to machine shop and having it check it.
3: I wonder why.
16: Sure that it's not
3: why
16: rebuildable.
3: It wasn't. Yeah, I mean, is it personal opinion that it's not worth rebuilding because of the cost or whatever? Or, you
2: is
3: know,
2: it broke?
3: Is it broken? Because a lot of people will say, I've had people say, it's not worth rebuilding. I'm going to put an LS in there. It's not worth rebuilding. I'm going to put a whatever in there, fuel inject. Well, sure, to them it's not worth rebuilding, but maybe it is. Maybe if it's a $3,000 engine rebuild, for them they'd rather put a fuel-injected moderate engine in it. But for the owner of that truck, everything's going to bolt on. You know, if you've got power steering, an alternator, all the brackets are going to bolt right up. So maybe you take it down, have that block checked, the crank checked, and the head checked, and if they're all good, you get a rebuild kit and you rebuild it.
2: I definitely would inspect it.
16: Sure. And he doesn't want to work on that motor. So I guess I'll just call around and see if I can find one that'll check it.
2: Yeah. And then you made a comment, and when you look at Facebook Marketplace, it is the Wild West, no doubt. It really is. I mean, everybody...
3: Don't know if it's any good or not.
2: Everybody is a wonderful presenter now. With AI, they can make some crazy ads. It's harder and harder to figure out what's real. And so I understand your challenge. But when somebody that has something that is genuine and you talk to them, you kind of know. When you try to talk them into what you want it to be, when you talk to them or when you text with them, you're trying too hard. Mm-hmm. When they're telling you what it is and you can just sense there's a better dialogue going, it usually works out. Because there are people that have a collection of Ford 6-cylinders that might be selling off a few that suddenly figure out how to get on Marketplace and sell them, and they pop up every once in a while. You can put some search parameters in there. And like anything else, hopefully it's somewhere fairly close by where they can ask for a FaceTime video if you've got an iPhone. Let's do a FaceTime video. Show me what you got, and let me just walk me around it. That's not hard. Send me some fresh pictures of it, where it sits right now. If it seems like the pictures aren't fresh pictures. And if they can't, you'd probably just leave it alone. Just don't mess with it.
0: Before we let Jim go here, do we want to guess the color of this truck?
2: I think we need to.
0: Yeah. Jim, hold on a second. Don't say anything. I'll go first because I think I can picture it. I think it's green.
2: I got a feeling it's a cream color.
0: Okay.
3: It started out red, but now it's more of an orange because it's faded sure. so bad. It's the old Ford orange.
0: You're just going with red, that red, red
3: faded, yeah.
0: Red class. What color is it?
17: The title says red, but it's gray.
2: Oh,
3: so it's red.
17: I don't think it's paint. I think it's just aged to a gray.
2: Oh, that's crazy.
3: So it's aged to the primer.
0: Right.
3: We waxed it so many times down. It's just primer.
2: Is it a solid truck that's not rusty and stuff? I mean, it sounds like.
17: It's got good bones. It's got some rust. It's got pretty good sized dents, but really pretty solid.
2: It sounds like a fun one to get running and cruise around in. So we want to get you a hoodie.
0: Jim, I'm going to put...
3: Producer Doug will hook you up.
2: Let's get him a hoodie.
0: Put you on hold here, Jim. Hold on a second. There you go.
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23: High temperatures reach up to 88 today under partly cloudy skies, south winds 8 to 15 miles per hour. Lows level off around 63 tonight, mainly cloudy skies expected. Slight chance for storms tomorrow, high of 83, mainly cloudy. High temperatures reach up to 89 Monday with a chance of thunderstorms. 94, a mix of clouds and sun Tuesday. From the Weatherology Weather Center, I'm meteorologist Jennifer Wojcicki. Currently, it's 70 degrees.
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0: 866-594-4150. There's a question from the chat. My son is looking at a 23 or 24 Chevy Malibu for taking to college. Mileage ranging from 25 to 70,000. Is the CVT transmission a worry for those years or miles? So 23 or 24 Chevy CVT problems. It's not standing out for you.
3: No transmission problems really with those that we've really run into yet at all.
0: Yeah, would it be a yet thing? Like it?
3: They're always a yet. I've got a 24 Nissan in my parking lot right now with 30,000 miles that has a bad CVT transmission in it. That Nissan Kicks that's sitting there, okay. Which is really a Rogue, right? I mean, it looks like a Rogue to me, but it's a Kicks, whatever. I've had cars with out of warranty, 3 years old, that 15,000 miles of the bad trans, but I've also had them 7, 8 years old with CVTs with 250, and they were fine. It's kind of a crapshoot.
0: But nothing stands out to you as far as
3: no,
0: that.
3: They're not.
2: No, I'd say that, what year did they say it, 23?
0: 23, 24.
3: If he said it was a Rogue, I'd be like, we see those all the time. But with the Malibu, we have not done a single one yet.
2: I have sold a few of those transmissions. We were actually just looking at that part number the other day. Huh. But it's not with any huge runaway activity. Okay. So we've got about 14 of them in the back room that we were trying to figure out what to do with.
0: Andy, if you're listening, I know where you can get a good deal on
3: buy a spare. Yeah.
0: He's got a bunch he can't sell.
3: You know, there are times like that, Chris. We have... I'll hear somebody say, the yard, they'll send me a quote. Say, hey, I got a guy on the phone. He wants a quote to put a engine in his car. Like, okay. Or a transmission. One, it was an engine and a transmission. And it was not that new. It was about, I think it was 2019. So it was older. They said, well, yeah, we got the engine. It's got 35,000 miles on it, $750. I went, say what? Well, they had run this car out of oil and blown it up.
0: Oh.
3: We don't sell those, like, ever because they last forever. The transmission was, like, $3,600.
0: Mm.
3: And it had a lot more miles. It had, like, 90,000 miles on it. 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
0: Mm-hmm.
3: 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But you go to a rebuilder, and they're $3,800.
0: They're what they
3: so
0: are.
3: So
0: yeah.
3: It's always good. 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
0: Let's talk to Linda. You're on the Under the Hood Show, Linda. What can we do for you?
25: That I got to get through to you. I very much appreciate listening to your show.
0: Thank you.
25: But I did a stupid thing. I have a Chrysler Sebring convertible. It's a 2005. And with all the different grades of gas, I had an empty tank, and I grabbed the wrong hose, and I put 2 gallon of flex fuel in it, and then realized it was the wrong gas. And so then I filled it up with the right gas. But the darn thing, it doesn't, if I'm out on the highway, it wants to race. If I'm in town, it kind of acts up. So what can I put in the gas that will, you know, fix what I did? It was kind of a dumb blonde mistake.
2: All will be well. It'll be fine. Just put in a little more of the regular unleaded with the lower alcohol content so you can continue to balance out that fuel that's in there. And the car, you probably got check engine light on?
25: No, actually not, because it, you know, I have put, as soon as I filled it up, and then I like to travel, it's convertible, that's my fun car. And so, you know, I put more gas in it, you know, the right gas and stuff, but I hear you fellas say about adding things to clean up the, the piston thingies and like that. Yep. Is there something like that that I should put in the gas to clean up so that it doesn't, it wants to gallop? That's the way I explain it to you.
3: It's time, and with that many years on it, it's time to put some cleaner in it. Putting the flex fuel in there, that's actually a super great cleaner right there.
0: Yeah.
3: It's some of the products are made with that content in there to as one of the cleaning agents, but you need to do a professional fuel system cleaning. A shop can use a
13: unrelated to this problem,
3: right? But that not caused by your right. Putting the fuel in it didn't hurt a thing. I think you've got an unrelated issue going on, like the CRC emission system cleaning, like a complete cleaning with the CRC products. Your mechanic would be able to.
13: But to answer her question in general, just fill it with
3: Fuel problem. Nothing.
13: Just keep going.
3: Yeah, when you're asking about putting cleaners in it, though, yeah.
2: If you have put in the E85, you might have knocked some stuff loose. If it is a filtered car, you could have a filter that's dirty.
3: That one's got a filter.
2: Yeah, and so don't worry about it. Get that changed. Go on.
13: That'll do it for this hour of the Under the Hood Show. Thanks for listening.
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6: ABC News, I'm Chuck Sievertson. California's slow election count has become a federal case. President Trump claiming without evidence that the slowness is because the Democrats are stealing votes from Republicans. ABC's Alex Stone in Los Angeles.
8: President Trump said the U.S. attorney will investigate. The U.S. attorney here in L.A. says there are multiple election fraud investigations underway.
6: Ahead of Maine's Democratic primary for U.S. Senate, frontrunner Graham Platner has two identified women in a New York Times article claiming they were physically abused by him during their relationships. Platner last night saying he's gotten help years back for PTSD. Bahrain's government says that Iran fired missiles and drones towards it in Kuwait today. The U.S. military says all were shot down except one, which missed its target. Exciting game two of the NBA Finals last night in San Antonio had the New York Knicks beating the Spurs 105-104. The Knicks lead the series 2-0. This is ABC News. A year after being found not guilty of murdering her Boston police officer boyfriend, Karen Reed is suing, accusing the police of misconduct. ABC News chief investigative correspondent Aaron Katursky.
9: Reed's lawsuit includes vile and racist messages she says are from the lead investigator, former state trooper Michael Proctor, disparaging women, Asian Americans, Hispanics, Jews, and Black Americans.
26: That person, in their core, cannot logically, objectively investigate someone.
9: A federal investigation into the handling of Reed's case ended with no charges, but her attorneys say they uncovered many more messages the feds never saw.
27: The Massachusetts State Police denounced the messages and fired the trooper.
6: Proctor's lawyer says Reed is trying to distract from her own conduct. Robot makers in China say they have thousands of orders from government and private businesses for humanoid robots that can do manual labor. Chuck Sievertson, ABC News.
7: My doctor told me

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3: Let's go to California and talk to Tony. 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
6: Hey guys, thanks for the show. I listen to you guys all the time and learn a lot.
3: Thank you.
6: You do. So I have a 09 Camry with a four-cylinder, the 2.4 cylinder, and it's got a rough idle only when I'm stopped at a light and I'm in drive. As soon as I shift to neutral, for example, it goes fine. It's definitely worse with the AC on. So I've and it's been going like that for a while. I've cleaned out the throttle body and the mass airflow sensor. It didn't seem to help very much at all. So kind of scratching my head, checked the fuel trims. They're good, like around 2 or 3%. ChatGPT suggested that maybe ignition coils could be like just marginal, only having a problem, you know, when it's idling and there's no codes or anything and it drives fine, perfectly every other instance. It's only when you're stopped at a light with your foot on the brake, and it's really bad with the AC on. It's like the car shakes.
4: Well, with a coil, you're either going to get a misfire or you're going to get a complete fire on a car like that. So if it's misfiring, you should have a misfire code and a dead cylinder. If it's a coil, but you may have a weak cylinder, you may have a valve that's a little weak, leaking by there, or low compression in a cylinder, making it run rougher. 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It could also be an engine mount that is in poor condition. It's starting to sag a little bit. These engines are pretty good. That 09 Camry's got a really good engine that doesn't usually develop that type of a weak cylinder situation. We do see them more often have engine mounts that start to either become super stiff with age or rotten and worn out, and they'll flop around a little bit so the engine can shake a little bit at idle. Those are a couple things we'd look at. You know, we'd do a cylinder leak down test on all the cylinders and compare them, see if they're all four the same. Compression check, see if they're all the same. If that's all good there, then, you know, mechanically it's sound and you can look at some tune-up issues and things like that. Might have a, you know, if fuel trim, that's going to indicate an average of all four cylinders. It's not going to indicate if you have one weak one. So if you have, let's say the number one cylinder has a clogged fuel injector, enough that it's giving an idle problem, but down the road it's fine. That 2% would indicate that it's adding 2% total to all four cylinders to make that one come up enough to compensate for the maybe 6% it's losing on the one cylinder. That would be a case where you could try before you even start taking

0: apart and doing readings and spending your time doing that, you might try some CRC guaranteed to pass, the G2P emission system cleaner.
1: And a partner of ours.
0: Yeah. Put it in the tank, drive it a couple hundred miles, see if it changes. If it does, that's a great indication that you've got clogged fuel injectors.
1: If he can drive it a couple hundred miles and never stop at a light, if he can time it, it would be, right? I mean, that would...
2: Tony, we had the 09 Camry that my daughter drove for a lot of years, and we went, this is kind of odd, but we went through a couple spats with that thing where it just idled a little bit weird, and it just seemed like whether it was different fuels that she got, just whatever it might happen to be, it would react a little bit different. We bought that car with 30,000 miles on it and drove it to 100,000 miles.
0: And you never could really isolate that?
2: What's that?
0: You never could.
2: No,
0: really,
2: it just happened every once in a while.
0: So it's like you kind of ran into a wall with diagnostics.
2: Yeah. Well.
3: So yeah. So I have a lot more information. I actually did most of those things. And this has been going on for probably more than a year now. But less than a year ago, I had the cylinder head rebuilt because the head gasket blew.
2: Oh, here's more information.
1: Okay,
2: keep talking here.
1: All right, keep going.
3: and so that didn't affect the problem at all. I have changed the transmission mounts because I had another separate problem in the fall that I thought was the problem. So all the engine mounts are new. So new plugs as well with the head rebuilt. And then, you know, on the forums, I see a lot of guys talking about the same kind of problem that they couldn't solve. And some people were just like, oh yeah, just live with it. And I'm like, there's 60,000 miles on it, but everything else is running fine.
2: Yeah, there again, we drove ours to 100,000 miles and we sold it to somebody else. And as far as I know, they're still driving it. That car was just solid. But it did have a funky idle every once in a while. Now, I'm not saying that makes it right.
1: Right.
2: But it wasn't so bad that it never died. We never chased it any further because we just knew it was going to be just maddening probably to chase it any further. The cylinder head, why'd you do that? Just because there was a problem with cylinder pressure?
3: Blew a cylinder head gasket.
2: Head gasket. Okay. And... after you put the new cylinder head on,
3: redo the whole thing.
2: After you put the new cylinder head on, has someone done have you done a leak down test? Not a compression test, but a leak down test to see if all the cylinders are sealing?
3: I didn't, but the problem was there before, and it didn't get any worse. Maybe you've gotten better temporarily.
2: Yeah.
3: It didn't. Much. It's been a problem since before and after.
2: I know Russ and I will challenge each other to, from time to time, go back to the basics, go back to the basics. And fuel delivery, fuel pump, fuel filter, that you've checked all that probably?
3: Not the fuel pump, but, I'm leaning towards, like you said, the injectors, because that's the only thing that's not as easy to check at this point.
0: Could be. You could swap them around, move them to a different cylinder.
1: Oh, there you go.
0: But you're not seeing a miss or that's solid, so I guess it would.
2: Yeah, that would just be what you'd still be wondering.
0: Not
2: going to
0: work, yeah.
2: But it's, a lot of times we'll tell people to do that if they're having a misfire in one cylinder to move some things and see if the problem moves with it or not.
0: Right.
3: Yeah, there's no codes or anything.
2: And so under load is basically what's happening. Air conditioning on, still hanging up, in gear a little bit. That's just an extra load on the engine. And it's not so bad that it's like a transmission that is not releasing the lockup or something like that. We're not talking about anything that bad. You're just talking about a light miss, just a rough idle, correct?
3: Yeah, it's pretty rough. I mean, even without the AC, it kind of shakes a little bit, but it's real annoying when the AC comes on. It has installed, though, And I checked the RPM. It doesn't seem to drop too low. I mean, it's about 650 both with and without the AC on,
1: and
3: it goes at the most at 700 if I put it in neutral.
1: When it's doing it, if it's doing it, is it going to do it every time you stop and do that for a period of time, or is it intermittent in that way too?
3: Yeah, it seems to be pretty consistent.
1: Okay.
2: Russ, you were just leaning in like you were going to say something when he said that about that.
0: You could have a shop take another look at it, you know, and see if they think what's going on. But it sounds almost like it's a transferring type vibration from engine mounts, from engine to the body. And a lot of times when you replace those mounts, they are not the same as the factory ones.
1: Well, so. Tony, good luck.
2: Kind of feel like we let him down. Yeah. You know, we didn't give him anything that he hadn't already tried, but he's definitely shook the tree pretty hard on that one already.
1: Yeah. And fuel filter?
2: That idle, you should have plenty of fuel pressure at idle, you know, if it's running so good at higher idle, most likely.
1: Tony, wish we could have given you...
2: We might have given him an idea, and we don't even know it, just by the way we talked about different things, kind of talked through it with him.
1: Yeah, well, sure we did. We're going to take a quick break. You're listening to the Under the Hood Show.
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9: A blend of clouds and sun today with highs around 88. Winds out of the south, 8 to 15 miles per hour. Lows level off around 63. Tonight, mainly cloudy. Mainly cloudy skies. Tomorrow, slight chance of thunderstorms. Highs level off around 83. Chance of thunderstorms. Monday, high temperatures reach up to 89. 96, partly cloudy. Tuesday. From the Weatherology Weather Center, I'm meteorologist Jennifer Wojcicki. Right now, it's 71 degrees.
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1: 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Let's go to Arizona and talk to Tammy. You're on the End of the Hood Show. 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
11: Hey, I have a 2010 Tahoe with 360+100 miles on it. 1,000.
1: Sure.
2: That deserves a clap.
11: She's been around the block. But it was an old Border Patrol truck, so it was maintained very well. My mom owned it, maintained same way. I own it same way. Every 3,000 oil change. What the issue I'm having now is when the truck is at idle and I have the AC on, the RPMs fluctuate. They'll start about 7, they'll go up to about 12 to 13, and it constantly does that unless I completely turn off the fan, and then it'll idle normally. But if I'm sitting on, it does that. And the fan will be constantly on. And I've asked my mechanic, and he's like, oh, that's just normal for it. But I don't ever remember when I was younger, the older vehicles that, you know, I grew up with ever idling hard that way.
0: That's a big swing. 700 to 1200.
2: Yeah,
0: that's a lot.
2: We need to give some of her RPMs to Tony with his Camry. I mean, they need to do an RPM dollar cost averaging.
0: Mm-hmm. But you know, if that it will, as the AC clutch kicks on and off, if it's cold enough that, you know, it cools itself down and it's adjusted where it's kicking on and off, it will move some, but it automatically adjusts. It might be idling at 700, it'll kick in, it'll drop down to 675, 650, and kick right back up as it adjusts. That's got electronic throttle on it. There's no cable, nothing like that. So it's no idle air control motor. A dirty throttle body can cause it to swing like that. A dirty mass airflow sensor or a mass airflow sensor that is failing can cause that to happen as well. It can't see the changes in airflow quickly, and it doesn't adjust quickly. So it drags.
1: So
0: like
1: and
0: that.
1: It's going to have that normal kick. If it's hot out and you have the air on, you're going to get a little bit of a kick there.
0: Yeah, just a little bit. And sometimes you can you get a code, but you can unplug the mass airflow sensor, shut the car off, and restart it with the sensor unplugged and let it, you know, find its idle and sit there for a second. And once it does and it's running smooth, turn the air on and see if it's working good now. Then you probably got a mass airflow sensor that's weak. And when it's actually plugged in and operating, it's got a lot of fluctuation. They can fail within their range and not give a code and cause it to act up, cause fuel economy to be poor, things like that, response to be sluggish. So that's one of the items that does that. But we unplug them all the time to test the car. You know, you can't really drive it, but you just unplug it, shut the car off, restart it. It may stall a few times, but eventually it'll start and idle fine. And once it does, then you can turn the AC on and see what it does. It's reading off the throttle position sensor when that's unplugged.
11: Right. Okay. All right. I'll start there.
2: Well, Tammy, I got to ask you a question just because it just is always interesting to me. And Chris is looking at me like he's really nervous about what I might ask. Chris is giving me that look.
1: Cautious.
2: He's giving me that look right now.
1: Yeah.
2: I just want to know if producer Doug spelled your name correctly on the caller board that we see, because
1: Sure.
2: I'm just, okay. There's a lot of Tammy spellings.
1: Right.
2: My wife has a unique one, and I'm just curious if Doug spelled it in the what I would call the most common, I think, pretty common.
1: Yeah.
2: T-A-M-M-Y, did he spell it correct?
1: Certainly the common spelling for Gen X. What a gun.
0: I-E.
2: Did he spell it right?
11: Yes, he did.
1: Okay. Yes.
2: Doug, did you ask for the spelling?
1: Oh,
2: he never does, but I just, well, sometimes you do. But most of the time it doesn't matter as long as we can look up there and read that it's Tammy from Arizona.
1: Yeah.
2: If however he spells it.
1: It'd be so great if she said, I'm not from Arizona.
11: You'll never go wrong when you put in an M-Y. You'll never go wrong. If it's the other way, then those people are the wrong ones.
2: Okay, so my wife is spelled T-A-M-I-E.
1: Uh-huh.
2: And so we often have to correct even our own relatives of that.
0: I only know two Tammys, I think, my whole life. That one and the one that cuts my hair, and they're both M-I-E.
2: Yeah, but this is, well, Tammy Mockmiller, our sales manager's wife.
0: I'm
2: is,
0: wrong. I do it, know three.
2: You know another one.
1: Mm-hmm.
2: That's M-M-Y. That? M-M-Y, I'm pretty sure. So I thought it'd be something fun to ask. We've never done that before.
1: That's a good one. Well, Tammy, thanks very much for the call. Good luck. Let us know how it goes.
11: Yes, definitely I will. I kind of do odds and ends on my own if I can. I change the oil, spark plugs, and I do what I can to save myself money. I'm a little bit coordinated that way. I hate to go reference the movie, but, you know, my brother was a mechanic. My dad was a mechanic. My uncles are mechanics. So, yeah, that's what I grew up with. I didn't grow up with Barbie dolls with trucks. So.
1: Oh, there you go.
2: I love it.
1: I have a question about a vehicle like that, Border Patrol, whatever it is, when it's it comes from a situation like that, law enforcement, or even any fleet vehicle, when it's taken care of well, the oil changes, all of that is kind of logged and it's all good. But they also take, it's not like it was driven every day normally and taken care of in that same way, right? I mean, do those sometimes have a hidden,
2: I have thoughts,
1: right? You know,
0: well,
2: I have thoughts.
0: it depends on what each vehicle individually.
1: Right.
0: I could imagine that in South Dakota, police vehicles that are used for patrol, they're treated differently and they run differently than the ones that are not on patrol, but the ones are stopped, like highway patrol would be different than a sheriff's car. Sheriff's car's moving. It's not doing a lot of sitting, waiting for speeders. The highway patrol, they may be either cruising down the road or stopped, idling for long periods with heat on, things like that. Border patrol vehicles are either going to be used for, they could be used for intense pursuit of things. They could be used for sitting and watching, so you might look at the mileage. I'd rather find one with average miles, because if you find one with high miles, it's on the, or you know, you want the high mileage one, because that means they were on the road moving with it a lot. Hopefully they weren't running all over constantly at slow speeds in the dirt. But the ones with very low miles probably have been sitting, and a lot of those have hour meters.
2: That's what I was just going to say.
0: Convert those to mileage, because if you've got one with 25,000 hours on it and it's only got 10,000 miles, you think, oh, look how this great mileage.
1: Where do I find the hours?
0: In the meter, the trip meter. You're on the dash.
1: No.
2: Yeah, there's hours. What? Most of the GMs and Fords, they have an hour meter as you flip through.
0: Yeah.
1: Huh.
0: And you can convert hours to miles. And I think a lot of
2: the, you know what? I think a lot of the fleet patrol type vehicles, I think that's part of that kit that they
0: yeah, you oh, want to, okay. You want to go maintenance, it'll say change your oil at this many hours or this many miles.
2: Because it's a real thing. I mean,
1: sure.
2: That's what I was going to say, Russ. You hit it right in the head. The use of that vehicle is important, and you don't always know that. You know, was that the one that they was it the car that they, look, I'm just going to look around here.
1: Right.
2: They hopped in and they drove to Rapid City twice a week.
1: Yeah.
2: That's a great one. Or is it the one that drove down to the corner and sat there with the air conditioning on and idled and then took off every once in a while?
1: Right.
2: That one I'm going to be a little more cautious about.
0: Mm-hmm.
2: But it might have a great chassis that never got used.
1: Seat might be broken in.
2: But the engine probably has ran a lot.
1: Yeah.
2: A transmission might be pretty good. You know, it's just, but it, as a rule of thumb, though, of a well-maintained fleet vehicle with good records is a pretty safe vehicle to buy most of the time. But we have seen there's that 10% where that fleet didn't have a good fleet manager, that they had problem vehicles that they're getting rid of.
1: You know, you've
2: always got to have your caution.
1: If you have 10 cars in your fleet and one of them does something different and you end up with that one, they might all be great, except that one was used for pursuit or for going over dirt, you know. Let's take a quick break on the Under the Hood Show.
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0: Like Robin Burkhart. Congratulations for everybody here at the End of the Hood Show and our friends over at Berkeley One Classics. They're celebrating over 50 years of collector car coverage.
1: Nice. 866-594-4150. I want you to find out how many years over 50. Will you do that before next week?
0: Oh, yeah, one. I believe it's 51.
1: Okay. Because we've been saying it for a while, and I wondered where we are.
0: That's why it's over 50 years. It was 50 years last year. Now it's over.
1: 866-594-4150. And my question is, it seems like it was last year, but was it?
0: Yeah, we were doing that before the Toyota, the October Beast.
1: Let's talk to Jason.
0: That was fun.
1: You're on the Under the Hood Show. Jason, what can we do for you?
13: Hey guys, love the show. Just had a question for you that I was wondering about. I worked at a mechanic shop in high school, you know, in the early 2000s, and it seems like back then we replaced a lot of serpentine belts in vehicles. And it, you know, I've been driving vehicles now for years, and I've never replaced one. So I was just wondering, has like the belt technology somehow improved in the last 20 years that they last longer?
0: Belts have become a little better, but there's more things going on. What happens is the old belts, the way they were made, they would show their signs of wear very quickly. They would crack and look horrible. And we say, oh, the belt's cracked. We got to replace it. Now belts have problems where they don't crack, but they stretch. They start to get glazed over. They will slip at times when you get a heavy load, like you get your alternator on, your rear defogger is, you know, really loading that alternator on there. Air conditioning, all that kind of stuff. If you got a water pump, sometimes it can slip on there, and they can come off when things happen. You get tensioners that go bad, all those kind of things. Actually, it is one item that goes neglected until something major breaks. But when it's time to replace it, you should look at the schedule and see, get a realistic time. If you got 100,000 miles on a vehicle and you've never put a belt on it and never put a component kit on it, it's time to do it. We use Daco in our shop. They're a partner of ours, and we use a lot of their complete component kits, because when I put a belt on, I do not want to put a belt on for somebody that says, well, my belt's squeaking. Could you throw it on? Sure. We'll throw that belt on there. Oh, well, now it's squeaking. Well, why is it squeaking? Well, we didn't replace that idler. We didn't replace the tensioner pulley. If I would have got a complete Daco kit that had all those components, I'm going to put it on once and never have that issue because I forgot something. What a person might do is buy a belt, they put it on, and it starts squeaking within a few weeks because they didn't replace those other components, which may have had some contamination from the old belt on there, or just air, dirt, grease, whatever. So now they'll say, well, I should go get an idler pulley. So sure, they put one idler pulley on it. That may not fix it. So now they put a tensioner pulley on it, and now it's quiet again for a little while. But because they didn't put the belt and the pulleys on at the same time, now they got the same problem. It's similar to doing brake pads without rotors and then trying to throw a set of rotors on there a couple weeks later to stop the noise. It usually doesn't fix it. You're usually back to taking it all off and putting a set of pads and rotors on at the same time. So with belts, a component kit is complete. But your first question there, are they different? I think they're probably a little better, but not so much. They just show their signs of wear differently, like tires.
1: And when I was a kid, I remember the neighbor fixing his car. It had three, he put a giant belt on it. It had three V-belts. Things. You could see the belt going. He'd take a wrench and tighten it and try and get it the right tension. Now, that's not.
0: You've got automatic tension.
1: Well, and it's going in, and it's the serpentine belt that, they're
0: serpentines.
1: They're in there. Yeah, they're in there with low clearance, and so they're not. And automatic just, on each other.
0: There are still some that aren't too old, though, like a Honda Civic that still has manually adjusted belts. Not the brand new ones. I'm talking about you go back a few years, but they had manually adjusted belts. You had to put a new belt on, and then the customer pretty much always had to come back within 2 weeks to 2 months to readjust those belts, or they would definitely squeak when you turn that air conditioner on or put a heavy load on the vehicle with alternator headlights. Your alternator is squeaking because you got your headlights on, rear defogger, stuff like that. So belts have come a long way, but they just don't show their wear way they used to.
1: Back when I was a kid, you'd see parts of belts on the side of the road. But if that were the case now, there'd be cars sitting there because you don't break a belt now, like you said. It's a done deal, pal.
0: And timing belts, they still have a change interval to them, which should really be followed, but we pull them off and they don't have cracks even though they're old in age. But it doesn't mean they're not ready to break, because we will see a tooth come off one and the belt's done. It's like, but there weren't any cracks in the belt. You're right, there weren't, but structurally it was breaking down internally.
1: Jason, thanks very much for the call. Good luck. 866-594-4150. Let's talk to Bill. You're on the End of the Hood Show. Bill, what can we do for you?
14: I have a 21 F-150 with a 3.5 EcoBoost, and I'm getting a rough idle. It's got 65,000 miles on it. I drive the same vehicle at work, and that one's nice and smooth. What am I dealing with, probably?
0: Well, if it's just rough idle only, it could be that the fuel injection system is dirty on that. It's got a direct GDI gas direct injected engine. and they do carbon up on the backside of the valves, and they cause these things to run rough. They really need to be cleaned earlier than a lot of people do. We see that they benefit the most from cleaning those at about 30,000 miles. The CRC GDI service kit, the direct injection service kit, is great at cleaning that out, to clean the back of the valves, the mass airflow sensor, the injectors themselves for the fuel tank, all of it. You've got to do that complete, and it's got to be on a regular schedule. If you let it go too long, you'll never get that stuff clean. Once it's caked on there for good, it's just not coming off. But proper servicing with the proper tools on a regular schedule will help keep those clean. But they'll just give a little shake at idle. If it's not a hard misfire, they'll just carbon up enough to cause fuel issues.
2: Is the one you have at work, are they used similarly?
14: Yes. The one at work is less miles, 28,000 miles.
0: It's time for a cleaning on that one now.
2: Yeah, because those EcoBoost motors, you know, that one of the things you hear people talking about is just with the turbos, they get a little more carbon buildup in the valve train.
0: And they've tried to offset that with a second set of injectors in the intake now to spray the back of the – that's all they're there is for, is only to clean the back of the valves. And it does. It gets a little clean spot right on there where it's spraying them.
2: Have you torn some apart?
0: We've had
2: that?
0: Some apart to replace them.
2: Oh, I was wondering about
0: intake,
2: that.
0: And you're like, oh, look at that shiny spot right there where it's it's spraying. But it's really not. I don't think it's really getting down in there and washing the valve seat off. It's just the back of the valve area.
2: But that is a thing though with those turbos. You just get a different amount of carbon that gets back up inside that cylinder. And they've been trying to super tune that over the years as they've perfected that EcoBoost, but we definitely have. If you talk to the manufacturers, even you'll hear people talking about there's some that get so bad they have to pull the heads and clean them. So don't let it get to that point. If we're going down that road that we think that's what it is, assuming you don't have any other check engine lights, there's nothing else showing up. If they hook it up to a scanner when it's running, you know, if the idle can be duplicated as rough, and they hook up to it and everything looks like it's checking normal and the fuel trims are normal and everything looks like it's supposed to, it's more than likely just a disrupted air chamber that's causing that thing to at lower idle not be able to flow the air right because of carbon. Good chance of that.
14: Okay. And that's a physical cleaning? That's not like a fuel additive?
2: Well, that's where the, you know, Russ recommended.
0: It's an additive, but it's also added in through the intake itself and in the gas tank. It's not just a pour-in-the-tank additive.
1: You're talking about bringing it in and having it done.
0: Correct.
1: Yeah. That's.
0: I mean, you could do it yourself, too.
1: Yeah.
0: People do it themselves, but a lot of people do it in the shop.
1: Bill, thanks very much for the call. Good luck. Let's take a quick break. You are listening to the Under the Hood Show.
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9: A blend of clouds and sun today with highs around 88. Winds out of the south, 8 to 15 miles per hour. Lows level off around 63. Tonight, mainly cloudy. Mainly cloudy skies. Tomorrow, slight chance of thunderstorms. Highs level off around 83. Chance of thunderstorms. Monday, high temperatures reach up to 89. 96, partly cloudy. Tuesday. From the Weatherology Weather Center, I'm meteorologist Jennifer Wojcicki. Right now, it's 71 degrees.
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1: 866-594-4150. Let's talk to Brian. You're on the Under the Hood Show. Brian, what can we do for you?
22: Hey, guys. Love the show. Love the show when I'm able to listen to it.
1: Thank you.
22: It's got a 2012 Chevy 1500, and I have a crazy thing that happens to it. When I get out of the truck, if I keep the keys in it, pull it out halfway, get out of the truck, once in a while, it'll ding twice, lock itself, and honk. And my keys are stuck inside the truck. So now I've got like 4 or 5 extra keys all over my truck on the outside that I can get to in case it happens. And it just happened a half an hour ago. So just wondering, have you ever run into something like this?
1: Well, I mean, I'm going to go obvious here.
22: Yeah, I know.
0: Don't leave your key in the car.
22: No, don't do that.
1: Just take the key with you.
22: Well, okay.
1: You don't need a bunch of keys. Just need that one. Hold it in your hand.
22: No. Okay, no, just a half an hour ago, I got out. I took the key before I hit the fob to lock it. It would already locked itself and honked.
1: Is that a proximity walk-away
0: no,
1: feature?
0: Don't have
1: that's
0: one.
2: Not
0: okay.
2: A 12. They didn't get that until 14.
0: If it's got an aftermarket security system of some sort on there or a remote start, it could be set to that, to passive lock. And you may not even know it has it. If somebody has left it in there and they took their remotes when they sold the vehicle, which happens a lot.
1: Or if it's dealer installed that you just aren't aware of.
0: You got to look under the dash and see if there's any non-factory equipment. You got an aftermarket remote start in there or security or something. You want to check that first?
22: No.
0: Because that's easy.
22: Okay.
0: You got to look up under there. Don't think it's there.
1: Is there any other telltale signs besides looking under the dash? Like
0: it's going to be on the driver's side where the ignition wires are. It's going to be up under there somewhere. There'll be wires that do not look factory.
1: Because I got to be honest with you. You've said that before. Okay. You got to look under the dash or just check under the dash and see.
0: Right by the steering column.
1: I can't even look under my dash. I don't know how to do it. It doesn't make any sense.
2: And it's covered up by a trim panel usually.
1: Yeah.
2: And when you look up underneath there. But it is, if you've got 3 wrench out of 10
1: okay.
2: familiarity,
1: Okay.
2: You'll look up underneath there and see.
1: And go,
2: that doesn't look factory compared to what factory plugins, factory connections look like, factory wires. It just typically doesn't look factory.
0: Yeah. Well, you could tell factory wires have covering on them. They just look smooth and normal. The aftermarket ones are going to be like bunched up in a rat's nest.
2: There's
0: like,
2: probably a zip tie.
1: There's probably
2: a zip tie or two, most likely. Have you tried, since you have all these keys, how many do you have? Now we're having fun with this.
22: That's all right. I have like three extra keys on the outside of the truck, and I always keep one in my pocket.
1: Okay. All right. Okay.
2: Okay. So, it does not happen
22: all the time. So,
2: out of all those keys, do they each have a fob also?
22: No, they do not.
2: Okay.
22: No, they do not.
0: It will not last very long.
22: It will not start. Right. It will not start the truck. It'll unlock the truck.
2: Okay. So it's a vanity key kind of for the door.
0: Well,
22: yeah.
0: So
2: let's say he doesn't have an aftermarket up underneath there. Then what do we do next?
0: It's probably going to need a body control module or at least need a reprogramming. Because it's not doing what it's supposed to. Everything is a function of that part. So going on in there.
1: When you said that, I flipped from anti-Brian to for Brian's keys plan so fast. If it's the
2: the BCM plant a key,
1: get 10 more keys. Who cares?
2: Because it's going to cost you a little money on that one. Because you've probably got to buy a new one, I think, and program it. I think. Well,
0: you do. It's going to cost you $400 to $600.
2: Oh, you can hide a lot of keys for $400.
1: Yeah, for sure.
2: You can hide hundreds of them.
22: Right.
0: You can go have a remote start installed and just hit the unlock button.
1: Right.
2: Just do it that way.
22: Yeah. Okay.
2: Have you tried taking the fob away from the vehicle?
22: I have not. No.
0: Yeah. Take the key fobs you have with the vehicle and leave them at home for the day. Just use your regular key. And if it stops doing it, you might have a remote that's broken inside. And if you shake it up a little bit, it's doing it. You could even just, should lock going down the road too, but you could even just try to stand next to the vehicle, maybe leave the window down so you can hit the unlock button, unlock it, and then just shake the key a little bit, see if it does
1: it. Move it around, see it, yeah.
2: That's just a couple of things to try. Yeah. But otherwise, it's more than likely an electronic BCM.
1: I endorse the extra keys now, Brian. Good luck. 866-594-4150. Let's talk to Dallas. You're on the End of the Hood Show. Dallas, what can we do for you?
3: I have a 2020 Ford F-150, and when it's cold outside and I jump in and turn on the heater or whatever, there is a funky noise. But then it isn't the fan or anything like that, because the fan still sounds the same high or low, and it only works, you know, about 5 minutes, and then it's gone.
0: Blend door motor. Click, click, click.
1: Okay.
2: Is it a thud or a click?
3: It's kind of like a click.
0: Yeah, blend door motor broken. I've got one right now on one of these in our shop that needs one. You got to pull the whole dash to do it, but it turned out it had more than a blend door broken. It had the door broken, so it's going to need the dash replaced. I'm waiting for the part to come in for that, but we do that a lot. We have a lot of those blend doors that the door breaks in the dash, and it's not just replacing the actuator. It's replacing the entire unit.
2: HVAC box.
0: Yeah, so we sell a lot of those.
2: Let's hope it's not that. And that one's the one to go in for your mode that moves from, well, you said you're going from cold to heat. You're not changing position like from defrost to.
3: No, it's as soon as if I jump in the truck when it's cold out and start it and then turn the heat on or, you know, like hit the power button on it, it does that noise for about 5 minutes until it kind of warms up and then it's gone. The blower motor works great. I can change it from defrost to floor, you know, all that stuff works. It's just that funky noise, you know, for the first 5 minutes that it's chilly.
1: Is there, okay, so let's assume it's the least thing.
0: A couple hundred bucks.
1: That's what I was going to ask you. To bring it to you,
0: the one you can access, you can figure about $800-$900 because you got to pull a lot to get that one out. There's one of the five that are really hard to get to.
1: Okay.
0: And then if the dash is broken, you can look at a couple grand.
2: That's not what he wants to hear.
0: Usually the dash isn't broken on those.
2: But Dallas, does it start working after that time?
3: It does.
0: Does every function work, though? Heat, cold on both sides?
3: Yep, and they all work. That's even weird. When that noise is working, too.
0: Then it's got to be the recirculation door motor, because that wouldn't affect anything coming out the dash. But you'll hear a change. If you hit the recirculation button, you should hear it go from a loud roar inside, because it's pulling air from inside the car. You turn that off to outside air, it should quiet down. If you don't hear that change at all, that recirculation door is the one that's not working.
1: And it's that would automatically do, if it's cold out and I start my vehicle, the default goes to
0: open,
1: and that's
0: keep the window from fogging.
1: Probably where it's working right there. Okay. All right, Dallas, good luck. 866-594-4150. Let's talk to Roger. You're on the End of the Hood Show. Roger, what can we do for you?
4: Hi. I have just kind of a generic question, I guess. I occasionally do some repair for friends and such, and it seems like after a few months, I would normally end up with like a couple transmissions or maybe an oil pan or axles and things like that. And I'm just wondering from a recycling perspective, is that better to take to just a regular metal scrap yard, or should I be looking at taking it to an auto recycle center like Nordstrom's?
1: What a good question that is.
2: Yeah. And
0: I don't think we've ever had this one.
2: No, and it's a,
1: and I've wondered it.
2: I've had it. We have it all the time at the counter,
1: right?
2: Or at our sales reps get this question all the time. Are these problem units that you've taken out? Is that what they are?
4: Yes.
2: Okay. I think I have the closest to quick answer I can give.
1: Okay.
2: Based on our own experience, we have a program within our computer system that we get from the United Recyclers Group that monitors 5 to 7 different core companies that are interested in the items that are in demand for remanufacturing. And if it is one of those items, whether it's an instrument cluster or a transmission or whatever it is, it automatically inserts a core charge onto our invoice. So we know there's a value to the old part.
0: Or not.
2: And it could affect the pricing of the original part on how we do it. It's all part of a formula. If there is no core charge on there, or the seller has chosen not to have a core charge and doesn't want it back, they don't want it back.
1: So you don't want it.
2: I don't. It would cost us more to handle it than it's worth typically. And that point, a lot of the repair shops you'll see will have a scrap wagon. And the things that are not in demand for core charges, where they've been charged and have to return it, end up in that core wagon, and they usually take them to the scrap metal place and get rid of them, or somebody will come by that will buy the aluminum transmissions or whatever it to be, and that becomes the beer and pizza money for the shop.
0: That's exactly how it works. Yes, we return, and I'll bet you the worst part for the shop is that I would say probably 2 to 5% of everything in that scrap bucket that goes in for 10 cents or whatever, it had a core on it. Somehow it got missed, because can get missed.
1: In Roger's case, what does he do? Does he call?
0: Well, he probably knows it had a core when he bought it, because he bought it to repair somebody. So he would have got his core money back if needed. So these are probably scrap parts. So for scrap, he could.
2: I know what I would do if scrap. I was in his shoes.
1: Okay.
2: I have a different set of resources, but if you got like 12 items, take a picture of them, put them on Facebook Marketplace, and say core and scrap units, who's interested, give me a bid.
0: Mm-hmm.
2: And there's enough scrappers out there and core guys that they might see that in your market, and if you want to deal with that noise, you might be able to get rid of that. Otherwise, just take it to the scrapyard.
0: They might say, we'll give you $2 for it and take all your scraps.
2: Just take it to the scrapyard probably after that.
1: Thanks for listening to the Under the Hood Show. Until next time, underthehoodshow.com.
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0: informs how work gets done. A new IBM CEO study finds success will depend on how quickly organizations redesign their workforce. CEOs agree, people are the priority. 83% of CEOs say AI success depends more on people's adoption than the technology. But many organizations are still struggling to redesign roles, build new skills, and rethink how teams collaborate. This gap is already showing up in the workplace. CEOs say only 25% of employees are using AI as part of their jobs, even though 86% believe their workforce have the skills to collaborate with AI. Looking ahead, CEOs expect the impact on jobs to accelerate. By 2028, 29% of employees may need reskilling for different roles, while 59% will likely require upskilling to perform their current roles more effectively. The findings suggest the real challenge isn't just adopting AI, it's aligning jobs, skills, and ways of working with the speed of AI transformation. To learn more, visit ibm.com/IBV.
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4: A blend of clouds and sun today with highs around 88. Winds out of the south, 8 to 15 miles per hour. Lows level off around 63. Tonight, mainly cloudy. Mainly cloudy skies. Tomorrow, slight chance of thunderstorms. Highs level off around 83. Chance of thunderstorms. Monday, high temperatures reach up to 89. 96, partly cloudy. Tuesday. From the Weatherology Weather Center, I'm meteorologist Jennifer Wojcicki. Currently 70.
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5: A blend of clouds and sun today with highs around 88. Winds out of the south, 8 to 15 miles per hour. Lows level off around 63. Tonight, mainly cloudy. Mainly cloudy skies. Tomorrow, slight chance of thunderstorms. Highs level off around 83. Chance of thunderstorms. Monday, high temperatures reach up to 89. 96, partly cloudy. Tuesday. From the Weatherology Weather Center, I'm meteorologist Jennifer Wojcicki. Currently 70.
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3: A blend of clouds and sun today with highs around 88, winds out of the south 8 to 15 miles per hour, lows level off around 63, tonight mainly cloudy. Mainly cloudy skies. Tomorrow, slight chance of thunderstorms. Highs level off around 83. Chance of thunderstorms. Monday, high temperatures reach up to 89. 96. Partly cloudy. Tuesday. From the Weatherology Weather Center, I'm meteorologist Jennifer Wojcicki. Currently, 72.
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7: A blend of clouds and sun today with highs around 88. Winds out of the south, 8 to 15 miles per hour. Lows level off around 63. Tonight, mainly cloudy. Mainly cloudy skies. Tomorrow, slight chance of thunderstorms. Highs level off around 83. Chance of thunderstorms. Monday, high temperatures reach up to 89. 96, partly cloudy. Tuesday. From the Weatherology Weather Center, I'm meteorologist Jennifer Wojcicki. Currently 72.
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1: A blend of clouds and sun today with highs around 88. Winds out of the south, 8 to 15 miles per hour. Lows level off around 63. Tonight, mainly cloudy. Mainly cloudy skies. Tomorrow, slight chance of thunderstorms. Highs level off around 83. Chance of thunderstorms. Monday, high temperatures reach up to 89. 96, partly cloudy. Tuesday. From the Weatherology Weather Center, I'm meteorologist Jennifer Wojcicki. Currently, 73.
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4: From the silent slide of a fishing bobber going down to the splash of a big crappie as it makes the net. When it happens outdoors, we talk about it right here on Outdoor Nebraska. Hello, everybody, and welcome in. I'm Hershey with your Nebraska Game and Parks, and I get to serve as your guide here on Outdoor Nebraska, where we, well, on a weekly basis, we get a dive into the great outdoors and go on a little adventure. We're going to head to the lake this week because, well, it's June, and it's time to hit the water if you haven't already. We got a lot of opportunities, a lot of different places that you can do just that, depending on if you want to go for a quiet paddle, maybe a little skiing, maybe a little fishing, maybe just a little fun time on the pontoons. We've got some great spots to do that. So this week we're going to visit two of Nebraska's western waters. Well, we're going to dive into how important and what's happening on each of them as we slip from spring into summer here, and the day's not too far away. So we're going to get the Outdoor Nebraska inside scoop on a couple of popular Nebraska State Park lakes. And I've been told, and we've heard it here many times, that this is the best fishing month, but there's a lot of other things to do on the lake, including maybe a little birding. So in the back half of the show, we stop by one state recreation area that is known not only for its fish, but a wonderful spot to see some birds. But first, we head to one of the most iconic lighthouses on all of Nebraska to catch up with a man that knows this park the best, who happens to be Dan Thornton, Lake Minotaur Park Superintendent. How are you doing today, Dan?
5: Doing real well.
4: So give me the lowdown. We're going to get into this lighthouse here because that's an important monument out there on the shores of Lake Minotaur. But give us, for those that might not know about the area, a little bit of the details. You know, where is Lake Minotaur State Recreation Area located and how big is it?
5: Well, we're in northeast Scottsbluff County, about 10 miles outside of Scottsbluff, also close to the small town of Minotaur. When we're full of water, we're an irrigation impoundment, so our level changes. But when we're full of water, we've got about 2,100 surface acres. And then we have 800-plus land acres. Like I say, water level varies, but that's kind of the general rule, 2,100 acres.
4: Now, we're going to get into kind of the lowdown on the attractions that bring people out to Lake Minotaur. But I got to ask you about this lighthouse. How on earth did a lighthouse end up in Nebraska and on the shores of Lake Minotaur?
5: Most of your older listeners will probably know what the CCC was, Civilian Conservation Corps, a New Deal program in the 30s and 40s. We had a CCC camp here at Lake Minotaur. It was actually known as a VCC camp because it was staffed by veterans from World War I. And their main reason for being here was to work on irrigation structure throughout the area. But I always tell people, when you get a bunch of guys together and they get bored, what are they going to do? They're going to build something. and they built this lighthouse as well as a couple other structures. We have a cabin that we use as a rental for people that want to have a meeting or a reception or a family get together. But the lighthouse was definitely the biggest project that they undertook, and it is a unique idea for Western Nebraska.
4: You can see the the lighthouse, do people actually get to make use of the lighthouse?
5: Well, you can go up in it. It's not a real big area when you get in there. So if you get up to the top, you and four of your personal friends are going to be kind of crowded. But it has a good view, and it's been there a long time.
4: It's quite iconic, folks. You've probably seen photos of it and didn't, might not have realized where it is. So let's get into that. Top reasons that people come to visit Lake Minnetaree State Recreation Area in the month of June. I got to assume that the light tower is one of those things, but are there some other things that are bringing people out?
5: Not as far as special events or big events, but it's basically just your camping, fishing, boating crowd that comes. We get quite a few people from Colorado, and we're getting more people all the time from Wyoming as well as local residents and Nebraska residents.
4: I know a lot about the fishing. That's what I hear about all the time. And it sounds like not just the locals know about it, but the word is getting out about Lake Minnetaree outside of Nebraska then.
5: Yes, and we've had a really good spring for walleye so far. Sometimes that slows down when it gets warmer, but it's been really productive walleye fishing this spring.
4: We had a lot of listeners' ears perk up right there. So, folks, you're going to want to check it out. Get on the website, outdoornebraska.gov. You can do a quick search for Lake Minnetaree, and the state recreation site will pull up, and you can check it all out and all the neat things that are happening there. And it is. It's one of those spots that if you haven't been to, you owe it to yourself to check it out, not just to stop by the lighthouse, but maybe checking out the fishing or do a little camping out there, because it's one of the neat spots to go. So, Dan, anything else? What would be your one top reason that we should come visit Lake Minnetaree this June?
5: Well, it is a really nice place to camp. We have our campsites well shaded, and it's quiet compared to some other areas that you might choose. We've got 100 electric sites,
4: oh, wow,
5: most of which are reservable, and it's just a really good place to kind of lay back and forget about
4: Relax.
5: Everything else.
4: Oh, that's awesome. Well, thank you so much, Dan, for this insight. Appreciate what you're doing out there, and hopefully we'll come for a visit soon.
5: Well, you're welcome. Thanks for having me.
4: All right, folks, still more Western waters to enjoy. We move a bit north next when Outdoor Nebraska continues.

0: Welcome back, everyone, to Outdoor Nebraska. I'm still Hershey. Our lake visits continue with a swing by an oasis on the western edge of the Sandhills to see what's happening and perhaps do a little birding along the way. Let's pull up beside Robert Hughes, who's the park superintendent there at beautiful Box Butte Reservoir State Recreation Area. How are you doing today, Robert?
1: I'm good.
0: So give us the lowdown. This is one spot I've got to explore yet. Give us a little lowdown where Box Butte is located, you know, the size of it and all that good stuff, because there's a few of us that probably need to come and discover this gem.
1: Okay, it's 10 miles north of Hemingford, Nebraska.
0: Oh.
1: And the approximate size of the lake area is about 1,600 acres.
0: That's pretty nice. Now, you're kind of in a unique landscape, because I know we say it's on the edge of the sand hills, but being down along that nice lake area, the stream that flows into it, I mean, there's a good number of trees down around Box Butte Reservoir, is there not?
1: Yeah, there's an awful lot of cottonwoods, a little nice shade.
0: That's pretty awesome. Now, when people start to visit, and I know we're past Memorial Day, the official, unofficial start to the camping and summer season for a lot of us. You know, what's the big reason people are coming out to Box Butte and spending some time?
1: The fishing's really good. We get a lot of jet skiers and water skiers.
0: Okay. So it's a powerboat lake that we can bring out anything and have a little fun that way.
1: Yes. And a lot of people come just because it's so nice and quiet.
0: Oh, there you go. A good place to escape from the hustle and bustle. Now, you mentioned fishing, and I know that there's more than a couple anglers listening in to us today. What kind of fish can we expect or should we try for when we come out to Box Butte Reservoir?
1: There's northern pike, bluegill, nice, really nice bluegill.
0: Ooh.
1: Perch, a few crappies, walleye, larger than smallmouth bass.
0: Oh boy, smallmouth bass. Those are fun ones to do some battle with out there.
1: Yeah.
0: The old bronze backs, as they're sometimes nicknamed. That sounds like quite a bit. So you're going to have to bring the whole tackle box, never knowing what's going to be biting. Right now, are people catching some walleye?
1: They're starting to pick a few walleye up. They're getting northerns. A few panfish. They're picking a few of the perch up.
0: Okay, so a little bit of everything yet, but I'm sure in the days ahead, June can be one of our most popular and productive months to get out and catch some fish, folks, so that might be something on there. Now, if we want to spend the night, does Box Butte have that option as well?
1: We do. We have 45 electrical hookups, and the rest is primitive camp with a picnic table and fire ring. There are 60 sites total.
0: And a good place to, like you said, just get away and escape from the everyday that we have. Good spot, I assume, to toss a tent, too, if we're going old school.
1: Yes. And we do, we just got a shower house a couple of years ago. We're flushing with the bathroom and the showers in them.
0: Oh, wow. Living top on the rank here. So I've also heard from more than a couple of our biologists that Box Butte is a favorite when it comes to finding birds and looking for some of those more western species. Have you heard the same thing?
1: Yeah, there's quite a few people that come down and watch for the birds. We get a lot of different species of birds.
0: And why is that? Is it because you're on the edge of the sand hills, or is it because of the water source there?
1: I think that's a lot of it. And with the river running through, there's plenty for them to eat.
0: That's neat. And this time of year, folks, you never know what you're going to see out there. I've heard indigo buntings. I've heard of some western species that maybe you don't always see on the eastern side of the state. So it makes it an exciting adventure out there, maybe if you've got a bird list for the year or the life list of what's taking place and all that. Now, there at Box Butte, this is a reservoir. Is it one of our flood control or irrigation projects out there? Does the water vary much?
1: Yeah, it's an irrigation lake. They don't start irrigating until right around the 4th of July, so by August, September, it's drawn down, but there's usually no problem putting boats in that in at that time, too.
0: Oh, there you go. So we got some opportunities throughout. Now, it might be a little chilly while you and I are talking, but it's going to warm up pretty fast. And one of the favorite memories I have is going to the local state park and hitting the old sandy beach. Is there any beaches there at Box Butte Reservoir?
1: There are. There are beaches here. The kids do a lot of swimming. And
0: yeah, that can be a fun one out there. So, folks, come for the fishing, spend the night, do a little birding, and maybe hit one of those beaches as well. And I think we're going to go. Now, if you were going to tell someone that's never been to Box Butte the top reason that they need to come on out maybe this month of June, what would it be? What would be the item you'd say, hey, this is what you're going to want to not miss?
1: Well, if you don't want a big crowd and it's nice and quiet, like I say, during the week and even on the weekends, the people that come here, they're very quiet people. There's no big loud parties, so it's a great place to escape the hustle and bustle of everything.
0: Oh, exactly. And that's what, when we head to our parks, folks, that's what we oftentimes have in mind. There's always a sense of adventure when you're trying someplace new. So if you haven't been there, give Box Butte Reservoir a try. Well, Robert, I appreciate what you're doing out there and all the insight into this, well, like I said, the oasis in western Nebraska.
1: I thank you. It's a nice place to visit.
0: All right, folks. It's always a great time to be outside. 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
6: Hi, I'm Kent Boughton, News Channel Nebraska, inviting you to be part of our weather picture of the week. 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

0: A blend of clouds and sun today with highs around 88. Winds out of the south, 8 to 15 miles per hour. Lows level off around 63. Tonight, mainly cloudy. Mainly cloudy skies. Tomorrow, slight chance of thunderstorms. Highs level off around 83. Chance of thunderstorms. Monday, high temperatures reach up to 89. 96, partly cloudy. Tuesday. From the Weatherology Weather Center, I'm meteorologist Jennifer Wojcicki. Currently, 73.
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8: Sunshine mixed with clouds at times this afternoon, with daytime highs approaching 88. Winds out of the south, 8 to 15 miles per hour. Lows level off around 63. Tonight, mainly cloudy skies expected. Slight chance for storms. Tomorrow, high of 83. Upper 80s Monday with a chance for storms, mid-90s Tuesday. That's a look at your latest forecast from the Weatherology Weather Center. I'm staff meteorologist Jennifer Wojcicki. Right now, 79.
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8: Sunshine mixed with clouds at times this afternoon, with daytime highs approaching 88. Winds out of the south, 8 to 15 miles per hour. Lows level off around 63. Tonight, mainly cloudy skies expected. Slight chance for storms. Tomorrow, high of 83. Upper 80s Monday, with a chance for storms. Mid-90s Tuesday. That's a look at your latest forecast from the Weatherology Weather Center. I'm Staff Meteorologist Jennifer Wojcicki. Right now, 79.
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3: Sunshine mixed with clouds at times this afternoon, with daytime highs approaching 88. Winds out of the south, 8 to 15 miles per hour. Lows level off around 63. Tonight, mainly cloudy skies expected. Slight chance for storms. Tomorrow, high of 83. Upper 80s Monday with a chance for storms. Mid-90s Tuesday. That's a look at your latest forecast from the Weatherology Weather Center. I'm Staff Meteorologist Jennifer Wojcicki. Currently, 82.
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4: Sunshine mixed with clouds at times this afternoon, with daytime highs approaching 88. Winds out of the south, 8 to 15 miles per hour. Lows level off around 63. Tonight, mainly cloudy skies expected. Slight chance for storms. Tomorrow, high of 83. Upper 80s Monday, with a chance for storms. Mid-90s Tuesday. That's a look at your latest forecast from the Weatherology Weather Center. I'm Staff Meteorologist Jennifer Wojcicki. Currently 82.
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1: Daytime highs approaching 88 this afternoon under partly cloudy skies, winds out of the south 10 to 15 miles per hour. Lows dip down to about 65 tonight, mainly cloudy. Sunshine mixed with clouds at times. Tomorrow, slight chance of thunderstorms, high of 81. Slight chance of rain showers, Monday, with highs in the upper 80s, a blend of clouds and sun, Tuesday. From the Weatherology Weather Center, I'm meteorologist Jennifer Wojcicki. Currently, it's 82 degrees.
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7: Mainly cloudy this afternoon with daytime highs approaching 88. Winds out of the south, 10 to 15 miles per hour. Mainly cloudy skies again tonight, 65. Highs around 81 tomorrow, slight chance for storms. High of 87 Monday with a slight chance for showers. 95, partly cloudy Tuesday. That's a look at your latest forecast from the Weatherology Weather Center. I'm Staff Meteorologist Jennifer Wojcicki. Right now, 84.
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5: Mainly cloudy this afternoon with daytime highs approaching 88. Winds out of the south 10 to 15 miles per hour. Mainly cloudy skies again tonight, 65. Highs around 81 tomorrow, slight chance for storms. High of 87 Monday with a slight chance for showers. 95 partly cloudy Tuesday. That's a look at your latest forecast from the Weatherology Weather Center. I'm Staff Meteorologist Jennifer Wojcicki. Right now, 84.
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1: ABC News, I'm Mike Dubusky. The Israeli Defense Forces now say they've taken out a top Hamas military leader in a strike on Gaza City today. Health officials there say at least 7 people were killed in that strike. Ukrainian forces are continuing to batter St. Petersburg with aerial attacks, where Russia is hosting its annual forum. An oil depot near St. Petersburg has also been struck. It's the final days of Maine's Democratic primary, with former Marine Graham Plattner leading party rival Governor Janet Mills. However, a New York Times report about Plattner's alleged mistreatment of women could hurt his chances on Tuesday. Plattner speaking at a campaign event last night.
2: Now, as every single piece of that past and journey gets dug up, litigated, and weaponized, you have my back.
1: Tuesday's winner will go up against Republican incumbent Susan Collins, who's been in the U.S. Senate for nearly 30 years. This is ABC News. An appeals court in Washington, D.C., hearing arguments from DOJ lawyers yesterday defending President Trump's White House ballroom project. Here's ABC's Alex Prochet.
3: The Department of Justice says President Trump's ballroom is necessary because of security concerns, pointing to the White House Correspondents' Dinner in an attempt to urge an appeals court panel to throw out a lower court's order that halted construction. Now, the DOJ says only Congress can block the project on the site of the now-demolished east wing of the White House. But they also say they don't need congressional approval.
1: Astronauts on board the International Space Station have been given the all clear after being told to prepare for an emergency evacuation due to an air leak. And ahead of the World Cup, FIFA officials now say spectators will be allowed to bring reusable water bottles to events. The organization had banned the bottles, citing the risk of injury to players and attendees. But the move faced criticism from those who said FIFA was simply trying to increase beverage sales. Mike Dubusky, ABC News.
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1: Lows around 65 tonight under mainly cloudy skies. Winds out of the south, 8 to 15 miles an hour. A mix of clouds and sun tomorrow. Slight chance of thunderstorms, 81. Partly cloudy tomorrow night. Slight chance of thunderstorms. Lows level off around 64. High of 87 Monday with a slight chance of rain showers. 95, partly cloudy Tuesday. That's a look at your latest forecast from the Weatherology Weather Center. I'm Staff Meteorologist Megan Mulford. Right now, it's 83 degrees.
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1: Lows around 65 tonight under mainly cloudy skies. Winds out of the south, 8 to 15 miles an hour. A mix of clouds and sun tomorrow. Slight chance of thunderstorms, 81. Partly cloudy tomorrow night, slight chance of thunderstorms, lows level off around 64. High of 87, Monday, with a slight chance of rain showers, 95, partly cloudy, Tuesday. That's a look at your latest forecast from the Weatherology Weather Center. I'm Staff Meteorologist Megan Mulford. Right now, it's 83 degrees.
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1: ABC News, I'm Mike Dubosky. Maine Democrat Graham Plattner is facing a new round of controversy ahead of Tuesday's primary, with a New York Times report this week detailing allegations from two women who claim to have been physically harmed by Plattner. ABC News senior White House correspondent Selena Wang.
2: Graham Plattner is not yet the Democratic nominee, but this does come as he is supposed to be the expected winner. But Maine's Governor Janet Mills is still on the ballot, even though she suspended her campaign back in April. As the scandal swirls around Plattner, she is making clear to Democrats here that they can still vote for her if they want to.
1: More violence in the Middle East, with local health officials in Gaza City now saying at least seven people were killed in Israeli strikes today. The IDF says the operation successfully killed a Hamas military leader. And Pope Leo is in Spain for a week-long trip. It is the first papal visit to that country since 2011. This is ABC News. Events marking the 82nd anniversary of the D-Day Allied invasion of German-occupied France in World War II drew VIPs, including U.S. Defense Secretary Pete Hegseth, today. ABC's Chuck Sievertson.
3: At the Normandy American Cemetery, with white crosses above the bodies of U.S. troops killed in action on D-Day, Hegseth warned of modern threats.
4: Different European beaches are stormed by different dangerous ideologies.
3: And
4: America will lead. And we must. But capable allies must be right there with us.
3: This ceremony in the Normandy region paid tribute to those from many nations of what was the Allied Expeditionary Force in the greatest military invasion ever.
1: And the third leg of the Triple Crown is tonight in New York. The Belmont Stakes get underway just a few hours. The morning line favorite is number four, a horse named Renegade. I'm Mike Dubosky, ABC News.
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1: 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Got a great shot of a spectacular sunrise or sunset? How about an impressive look at a Nebraska thunderstorm? 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
2: Lows around 65 tonight under mainly cloudy skies. Winds out of the south, 8 to 15 miles an hour. A mix of clouds and sun tomorrow. Slight chance of thunderstorms, 81. Partly cloudy tomorrow night. Slight chance of thunderstorms. Lows level off around 64. High of 87 Monday with a slight chance of rain showers. 95, partly cloudy Tuesday. That's a look at your latest forecast from the Weatherology Weather Center. I'm Staff Meteorologist Megan Mulford. Right now, 84.
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0: Lows around 65 tonight under mainly cloudy skies. Winds out of the south 8 to 15 miles an hour. A mix of clouds and sun tomorrow. Slight chance of thunderstorms. 81. Partly cloudy tomorrow night. Slight chance of thunderstorms. Lows level off around 64. High of 87 Monday with a slight chance of rain showers. 95. Partly cloudy Tuesday. That's a look at your latest forecast from the Weatherology Weather Center. I'm Staff Meteorologist Megan Mulford. Right now, 84.
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2: Lows around 65 tonight under mainly cloudy skies. Winds out of the south, 8 to 15 miles an hour. A mix of clouds and sun tomorrow. Slight chance of thunderstorms, 81. Partly cloudy tomorrow night. Slight chance of thunderstorms. Lows level off around 64. High of 87 Monday with a slight chance of rain showers. 95 partly cloudy Tuesday. That's a look at your latest forecast from the Weatherology Weather Center. I'm staff meteorologist Megan Mulford. Currently 86.
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1: 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And it's only on NCN. 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
1: Lows around 65 tonight under mainly cloudy skies. Winds out of the south, 8 to 15 miles an hour. A mix of clouds and sun tomorrow. Slight chance of thunderstorms, 81. Partly cloudy tomorrow night. Slight chance of thunderstorms. Lows level off around 64. High of 87 Monday with a slight chance of rain showers. 95, partly cloudy Tuesday. That's a look at your latest forecast from the Weatherology Weather Center. I'm Staff Meteorologist Megan Mulford. Currently 86.
0: 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KHAS Radio, 1230 AM and 104.1 FM.